0: 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Coming up, we got Cody Johnson. He's taking us through the fall here on KBOW.
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1: Good evening. With the information you need at 6:30, I'm Luke Nato. The Gallatin County Attorney's Office has filed a motion to dismiss a deliberate homicide charge against Thomas Riley Wegley, saying it does not have enough evidence to overcome his claim of self-defense. KXLF reports that the charge stems from a February 1st, 2025 confrontation outside of the RSVP Motel at 6th Avenue near Peach Street at around 4:15 a.m., in which Jared Sherman died. A second man suffered serious injuries. Wegley also sustained injuries, including a stab wound. Investigators determined that four people, Sherman, another man, and two women, traveled in an SUV to the Baymont Hotel looking for Wegley. The group believed Wegley had stolen property belonging to one of the women. Investigators later determined that those allegations were unfounded, robbing another man at gunpoint of $3,000 on December 23, 2018. A draft of a letter circulated this month in Congress attributed to Montana Senator Tim Sheehy called on President Donald Trump to immediately transfer the Forest Service's firefighting operations to a newly created federal wildfire agency. The Montana Standard reported that it emerged as a top policy goal for the Republican senator since he took office in 2025. But some lawmakers and former agency staff have warned it could prove costly and complex, and wouldn't necessarily improve the federal response to wildfires. Citing catastrophic wildfires and conditions in the West, the undated unsigned letter would seek a 90-day executive order for the immediate and temporary consolidation of authority for firefighting assets, funding, coordination, and contracting under the new Wildland Fire Service, WFS. But some former agency officials suggested that, given the timing, abruptly changing the chain of command for the nation's largest firefighting force could do more harm than good. KBOW News Time is 6:32.
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really pushed the experience as far as it could go. The Yellowstone International Air Show's final Billings performance begins Sunday at 11 a.m. near the Billings Airport. Let's get a quick look at our forecast for tonight. Tonight, a 50% chance of showers and thunderstorms, mainly before 8 p.m., mostly cloudy with a low of around 51. Sunday, mostly sunny with a high near 82. And Sunday night, patchy smoke between midnight and 4 a.m., mostly clear with a low of around 44. Currently in the mining city, it's raining a little bit outside. Otherwise, it is 63 degrees. 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

0: Jason Aldean, don't sell me, or don't tell on me, excuse me, here on your hometown station. Coming up, we got Luke Combs, Be By You, here on KBOW.
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1: We all want what we ain't got. 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

0: Blake Shelton, Stay Country or Die Tryin', here on your hometown station. 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
1: Good evening. With the information you need at 7:30, I'm Luke Nato. The Gallatin County Attorney's Office has filed a motion to dismiss a deliberate homicide charge against Thomas Riley Wegley, saying it does not have enough evidence to overcome his claim of self-defense. KXLF reports that the charge stems from a February 1st, 2025 confrontation outside the RSVP motel at 6th Avenue near Peach Street. Around 4:15 a.m., in which Jared Sherman sadly died. A second man suffered serious injuries. Wegley also sustained injuries, including a stab wound. Investigators determined that four people, Sherman, another man, and two women, traveled in an SUV to the Baymont Hotel looking for Wegley. The group believed Wegley had stolen property belonging to one of the women. Investigators later determined that those allegations were unfounded. Robbing another man at gunpoint of $3,000 on December 23rd, 2018. A draft of a letter circulated this month in Congress attributed to Montana Senator Tim Sheehy, calling on President Donald Trump to immediately transfer the Forest Service's firefighting operations to a newly created federal wildfire agency. The Montana Standard reported that it's emerged as a top policy goal for the Republican senator since he took office in 2025, but some lawmakers and former agency staff have warned it could prove costly and complex, and wouldn't necessarily improve the federal response to wildfires. Citing catastrophic wildfires and conditions in the West, the undated, unsigned letter would seek a 90-day executive order for the immediate and temporary consolidation of authority for firefighting assets, funding, coordination, and contracting under the new Wildland Fire Service, but some former agency officials suggested that given the timing, abruptly changing the chain of command for the nation's largest firefighting force could do more harm than good. KBOW News Time is 7:32.
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1: A Red Bull stunt helicopter is turning heads at this weekend's Yellowstone International Air Show in Billings, and the pilot has been perfecting his craft for decades. Aaron Fitzgerald has been flying the Red Bull aerobatic helicopter for about 10 years and has flown helicopters in general for more than three decades. KTVQ reports that the aerial display is more involved than it might appear from the ground. I take off with four skydivers on board, and then they get out at various intervals and various altitudes. And then when they're all gone, I take over just doing the helicopter display, and that's about 6 minutes of aerobatic helicopter flying. It's really fun, Fitzgerald said. For those curious about the fuel demands of such a performance, the answer may surprise you. Not very much. I burn about a gallon a minute, Fitzgerald stated. Wayne Wilcox got the chance to ride along after winning a bid at an auction. I wanted to do something fun, and what are the chances I get to do a backflip or a barrel roll in a helicopter? Wilcox said. Wilcox didn't parachute out, but he did push the experience as far as it could go. The Yellowstone International Air Show's final Billings performance begins Sunday at 11 a.m. near the Billings Airport. Let's get a quick look at our forecast for tonight. Tonight, a 30% chance of showers and thunderstorms, mainly before 8 p.m., mostly cloudy with a low of around 51. Sunday, mostly sunny with a high near 82. And Sunday night, patchy smoke between midnight and 4 a.m., mostly clear with a low of around 44. Currently in the mining city, it's looking mostly cloudy outside and it's 64 degrees. With the

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We're keeping the music going with Luke Combs. 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
1: From ABC News, I'm Dave Packer. New worries about higher prices for consumers. President Trump's 50% tariffs on some Canadian goods taking effect after the U.S. and Canada failed to reach a trade deal. ABC's Stephen Portnoy at the White House tonight.
2: Canada's prime minister claiming that his country has been attacked and now vowing to match the U.S. tariffs dollar for dollar.
3: We're going to hit back.
2: The new tariffs will impact just 5% of what Canada sends to the U.S., but they're expected to increase the cost of many products Americans buy, ranging from Canadian beer and whiskey to hockey sticks and building materials like cement. The Trump administration citing protections for Canadian dairy farmers and bans on the sale of U.S. alcohol in Canada.
1: It's day five of the search for a Massachusetts woman who used to provide mental health support for police officers, now wanted in connection with the death of her police officer husband. Worcester Police Chief Paul Saucier.
4: We will not stop until we find her, either way, here or somewhere else. And we want to bring closure to the Solomon family. Kurt was a hell of a guy. He was an awesome police officer and an awesome person.
1: Police issuing an arrest warrant for Karen Solomon on a charge of assault and battery with a dangerous weapon causing serious bodily injury. A Texas judge has denied Carmelo Anthony's request for a new trial. The teen was convicted of stabbing another teen to death during a track meet.
5: Back in April 2025, Carmelo Anthony was 18 years old at the time, and he was charged with murdering 17-year-old Austin Metcalf in Frisco, Texas. Now, witnesses told police the confrontation began when Anthony sat under a tent belonging to Metcalf's team. Metcalf telling Anthony to move. Anthony then reached inside his bag and replied, "Touch me and see what happens." So then Metcalf grabbed Anthony. Anthony pulled out a knife and stabbed Metcalf in the chest. A jury convicted Anthony earlier this year. He was sentenced to 35 years in prison.
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1: Moments on board an American Airlines flight that landed at Dallas-Fort Worth Airport Friday. The plane filled with smoke. A laptop was on fire. Carly Smith was on board.
10: I've been on a handful of aircrafts, and I've never had anything like that happen. So it was definitely something that I was like, okay, whoa, what's going on? What do I do? How do I react to this? Because I don't want to get in the way of the people that know and are trained to assess this situation and take care of what's going on. I also don't want to get burned myself.
1: A little more than a week to go until the U.S. Open. ABC's Ashant Singh with a look at the men's side.
11: World number one Jannik Sinner announced that he is out for the Grand Slam, saying yesterday that that right knee injury that's kept him sidelined since Wimbledon simply needs more time. That's a huge loss. Sinner was on a tear, having already won six titles this year and was a finalist here in New York last year. But some good news for tennis fans. Defending champion and Sinner's rival Carlos Alcaraz says he will be coming to New York, returning after 4 months away with a wrist injury. And without Sinner, that opens the door even wider for Alcaraz.
1: A growing number of travelers are rolling the dice on so-called mystery vacations. You purchase a voucher for a trip on Groupon that is then selected for you at random, ranging from domestic travel to tropical getaways. The points guy Nick Ewan says for some people, the idea of not knowing where they're going next is fun.
12: You really don't know, and it's kind of a fun thing to be really spontaneous.
1: You say so. Dave Packer, ABC News.
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14: That was a look at your world and national news here on your hometown station. Let's get a quick look at our forecast for tonight. Tonight, a 20% chance of showers and thunderstorms before 9 p.m. Mostly cloudy otherwise with a low of around 51. Sunday, mostly sunny with a high near 82. And Sunday night, patchy smoke between midnight and 4 a.m. Mostly clear with a low of around 44. Currently in the mining city, it is partly cloudy and it's 63 degrees. Let's get some music going with Chris Stapleton. He's singing about a white horse here on KBOW.

0: Marianne Womack, I Hope You Dance, here on your hometown station. 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
1: Good evening. With the information you need at 8:30, I'm Luke Nato. The Gallatin County Attorney's Office has filed a motion to dismiss a deliberate homicide charge against Thomas Riley Wegley, saying it does not have enough evidence to overcome his claim of self-defense. KXLF reports that the charges stem from a February 1st, 2025 confrontation outside the RSVP motel at 6th Avenue near Peach Street at around 4:15 a.m., in which Jared Sherman died. A second man suffered serious injuries. Wegley also sustained injuries, including a stab wound. Investigators determined that four people, Sherman, another man, and two women, traveled in an SUV to the Baymont Hotel looking for Wegley. The group believed Wegley had stolen property belonging to one of the women. Investigators later determined those allegations were unfounded, robbing another man at gunpoint of $3,000 on December 23, 2018. A draft of a letter circulated this month in Congress attributed to Montana Senator Tim Sheehy, calling on President Donald Trump to immediately transfer the Forest Service's firefighting operations to a newly created federal wildfire agency. The Montana Standard reported that it's emerged as a top policy goal for the Republican senator since he took office in 2025. But some lawmakers and former agency staff have warned it could prove costly and complex, and wouldn't necessarily improve the federal response to wildfires. Citing catastrophic wildfires and conditions in the West, the undated, unsigned letter would seek a 90-day executive order for the immediate and temporary consolidation of authority for the firefighting assets, funding and coordination coordination and contracting under the new Wildland Fire Service. But some former agency officials suggested that given the timing, abruptly changing the chain of command for the nation's largest firefighting force could do more harm than good. KBOW News Time is 8:32.
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1: A Red Bull stunt helicopter is turning heads at this weekend's Yellowstone International Air Show in Billings, and the pilot has been perfecting his craft for decades. Aaron Fitzgerald has been flying the Red Bull aerobatic helicopter for about 10 years and has flown helicopters in general for more than 3 decades. KTVQ reports that the aerial display is more involved than it might appear from the ground. I take off with 4 skydivers on board, and then they get out at various intervals and various altitudes. And then when they're all gone, I take over just doing the helicopter display, and that's about 6 minutes of aerobatic helicopter flying. It's really fun, Fitzgerald said. For those curious about the fuel demands of such a performance, the answer may surprise you. Not very much. I burn about a gallon a minute, Fitzgerald said. Wayne Wilcox got the chance to ride along after winning a bid at an auction. I wanted to do something fun, and what are the chances I would get to do a backflip or a barrel roll in a helicopter, Wilcox stated. Wilcox didn't parachute out, but he pushed the experience as far as it could go. The Yellowstone International Air Show's final Billings performance begins Sunday at 11 a.m. near the Billings Airport. Let's get a quick look at our forecast for tonight. Tonight, a 20% chance of showers and thunderstorms before 9 p.m., mostly cloudy with a low of around 51. Sunday, mostly sunny with a high near 82. And Sunday night, patchy smoke between midnight and 4 a.m., mostly clear with a low of around 44. Currently in the mining city, it is looking mostly cloudy outside and it's 63 degrees. 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

0: Paul Swindell, you had me from Heads, Carolina, here on your hometown station. Coming up, we got Russell Dickerson singing about every little thing here on KBOW.
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1: Good evening. With the information you need at 9:31, I'm Luke Nato. The Gallatin County Attorney's Office has filed a motion to dismiss a deliberate homicide charge against Thomas Riley Wegley, saying it does not have enough evidence to overcome his claim of self-defense. KXLF reports that the charge stems from a February 1st, 2025 confrontation outside the RSVP motel at 6th Avenue near Peach Street at around 4:15 a.m. in which Jared Sherman died. A second man suffered a serious injury. Wegley also sustained injuries, including a stab wound. Investigators determined that four people, Sherman, another man, and two women, traveled in an SUV to the Baymont Hotel looking for Wegley. The group believed Wegley had stolen property belonging to one of the women. Investigators later determined those allegations were unfounded. Robbing another man at gunpoint of $3,000 on December 23, 2018. A draft of letter circulated this month in Congress attributed to Montana Senator Tim Sheehy called on President Donald Trump to immediately transfer the Forest Service's firefighting operations to a newly created federal wildfire agency. The Montana Standard reported that it's emerged as a top policy goal for the Republican senator since he took office in 2025. But some lawmakers and former agency staff have warned it could prove costly and complex and wouldn't necessarily improve the federal response to wildfires. Citing catastrophic wildfires and conditions in the West, the undated, unsigned letter would seek a 90-day executive order for the immediate and temporary consolidation of authority for firefighting assets, funding, coordination, and contracting under the new Wildland Fire Service. But some former agency officials suggested that given the timing, abruptly changing the chain of command for the nation's largest firefighting force could do more harm than good. KBOW News Time is 9:33.
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1: A Red Bull stunt helicopter is turning heads at this weekend's Yellowstone International Air Show in Billings, and the pilot has been perfecting his craft for decades. Aaron Fitzgerald has been flying the Red Bull aerobatic helicopter for about 10 years, and has flown helicopters in general for more than 3 decades. KTVQ reports that the aerial display is more involved than it might appear from the ground. I take off with 4 skydivers on board, and then they get out at various intervals in various altitudes. And then when they're all gone, and I take over just doing the helicopter display, and that's about 6 minutes of aerobatic helicopter flying. It's really fun, Fitzgerald stated. For those curious about the fuel demands of such a performance, the answer may surprise you. Not very much. I burn about 1 gallon a minute. Wayne Wilcox got the chance to ride along after winning a bid at an auction. I wanted to do something fun, and what are the chances I get to do a backflip or a barrel roll in a helicopter, Wilcox said. Wilcox didn't parachute out, but he did push the experience as far as he could go. The Yellowstone International Air Show's final Billings performance begins Sunday at 11 a.m. near the Billings Airport. Let's get a quick look at our forecast for tonight. Tonight, going to be mostly cloudy with a low of around 51. Sunday, mostly sunny with a high near 82. And Sunday night, patchy smoke between midnight and 4 a.m., mostly clear with a low of around 44. Currently in the mining city, it is partly cloudy and it's 61 degrees. With the information you need at 9:35, I'm Luke Nato. 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

0: Helena to Dillon, from Missoula to Bozeman, you're tuned to the News Authority, KBOW Butte. 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
1: 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Reba, Faith, and Shania filled arenas with a new voice in country. It was traditional. It was rockin'. Combine all that, and you had an explosion of the music of our lives. This is K-Todd Classic Country.
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1: I've had a great life. You know, I've had this last ride that I've been on, this ride I've been on since, you know, I started in this business, and then getting married to the girl of my dreams, really, and to have three 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It's hard to believe.

0: 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It's K-Ton Classic Country. When we return, another spotlight song from 1995 and a commercial for a brand new social media website that you will not believe called The FaceTime from 1995. We'll play some Lone Star 2 as we look at the year of 1995 on K-Ton Classic Country.
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0: 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It's Todd playing the best 2 hours of country music on the radio. And someone has gotten nine number one chart singles. That's Jody Messina. And here's her first number one. It's called Bye Bye on K-Todd Classic Country.

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1: What?
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Coast to coast and around the world, we have got the best country music on the radio from the 80s, 90s, and beyond. Chicken Fried, it's the Zach Brown Band.

0: it's Zach Brown Band, and that's Chicken Fried, celebrating 1995. It's the year that Sony released PlayStation, and a little dating site known as Match.com was launched. Also in 1995, a huge hit for Alan Jackson hit the airwaves, and we've got that for you, as well as another 1995 moment coming up.
1: I can't do this right now. 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The computer is locked up, the network is slow, and I think someone might have tried to hack us. 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

0: Alan Jackson believes in keeping country music country. Alan Jackson is a man who stands up for what he believes in.
1: In Nashville, we like to say that it all starts with a song. And a lot of those songs have started with Alan Jackson.
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4: 1995 was the year that Beanie Babies hit the toy store shelves. Also hitting the record store shelves was Tall, Tall Trees and Alan Jackson.

one for Hank Williams Jr. Ain't Misbehave in 1986 was the year from Cape Town Classic Country. It also earned him nominations for the Country Music Association's Male Vocalist of the Year and the Grammy Award for Best Country Vocal Performance for a Male. So looks like folks liked it. They also liked Sammy Kershaw and She Don't Know She.

0: Amy Kershaw, She Don't Know She's Beautiful. It's K-Time Classic Country. We've got another hour of great country music coming up. And next hour, we talk about the cheating songs of country. Oh, there's plenty of those to choose from. We've got some from Shania, John Anderson, and even Alan Jackson coming up. This is K-Talk Classic Country.
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7: 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But Vince Gill's got the floor now. 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

0: Good stuff, Restless Heart. It's the Bluest Eyes in Texas on K-Todd Classic Country. We're doing cheating songs of country music. And one more on the way from Jine Anderson, a moment from Hee Haw, the TV series. We'll also play some Kenny Chesney, some Faith Hill, and more of your country favorites coming up on K-Todd Classic Country.
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1: John Anderson there, and she just started liking cheating songs. More cheating songs of country on Kate's Odd Classic Country. In 1994, this song was number one for two acts. A pop act named All for One, and of course a country act named John Michael Montgomery. It's I Swear on Kate's Odd Classic Country.

0: Michael Montgomery, and that's I Swear at K-Ton Classic Country. I'm Todd. More country favorites coming up this hour, spotlighting all the cheating songs of country. We've got a favorite coming up in just a bit that's a remake from an 80s hit. Also, Travis Tritt will spell out the title of his song coming up next on K-Todd.
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0: When you do this song, you gotta have that swagger, you gotta have that sound and that confidence like Elvis had when he did this song way back when. Travis Tritt has got it. It's T-R-O-U-B-L-E. 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

Hosting. Travis Tritt there at K-Ton Classic Country. Steve Wariner, known as one of the best guitarists in the business. And this song is proof of that from 1987. Here's Linda on K-Ton.

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2: From ABC News, I'm Dave Packer. America has changed. That from Canadian Prime Minister Mark Carney in an address to the nation, his nation, on Saturday. After trade talks collapsed late Friday night, and with no deal, the U.S. imposing 50% tariffs on a host of Canadian goods. Carney saying what the U.S. was offering was simply a bad deal for Canada.
3: The gap between partnership and competitor, unfortunately, has remained too wide in recent days. So last evening, I instructed our negotiators to return to Ottawa. We cannot accept what they've offered, and we will not give what they've asked.
2: Carney promising Canada will retaliate, quote, dollar for dollar. Ontario Premier Doug Ford supporting Carney.
4: President Trump, he can't be trusted. Simple as that. He changes the deal. He keeps moving the goalposts.
2: The search continued Saturday for a Massachusetts woman in connection with the death of her police officer husband. ABC's Micah Jocci.
5: Kurt Solomon spent 31 years on the Worcester Police Force, and his fellow officers finding him dead at home Tuesday, killed, police say, by a sharp object. Police releasing video of Solomon walking near the home in pajama shorts and flip-flops, possibly armed and dangerous, according to police. Dive teams are back at the Worcester Pond. They've searched all week. The city shutting down parks nearby for the weekend. Still no sign of her.
2: Growing support for communities in northwest Indiana still without power after storms almost 2 weeks ago. ABC's Lisette Nunez in Chicago.
6: Saturday, ComEd dispatched more than 60 employees to northwest Indiana to help NIPSCO with restoration efforts. They are expected to be in the area for several days. NIPSCO says crews are working around the clock to restore power.
2: And we're watching a brush fire kicking up on a hillside in northern Nevada, just outside of Reno. You're listening to ABC News.
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2: Officials potentially linking E. coli and salmonella to alfalfa sprouts. Wisconsin and Minnesota reporting at least 41 illnesses so far. ABC News medical contributor and pediatrician Dr. Alok Patel.
11: There's a little tiny sprouts you might see in salads or sandwiches, and it is important that we pay attention to recalls. 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
2: As a precaution, Patel advises washing any fruits and vegetables as well as surfaces. Alleged misuse of AI-powered surveillance cameras has led to criminal charges against former Georgia law enforcers. We get more from ABC's Brian Clark.
12: Savannah Mayor Van Johnson was upset earlier this month after six former police department employees were under investigation for allegedly misusing flock surveillance cameras to make personal searches.
13: Totally honest, I'm disappointed. I'm pissed off about it.
12: The Georgia Bureau of Investigation has now arrested four of them. They're charged with misuse of a license plate reader system. The three who were police officers were also charged with violating an oath. Brian Clark, ABC News.
2: And ready for tennis, Serena Williams making a comeback at the U.S. Open, teaming up with world number two Carlos Alcaraz in the star-studded mixed doubles duo. The U.S. Tennis Association announced Saturday that Williams and Alcaraz have been given a wild card into the tournament. The mixed doubles main draw begins Tuesday. It will be Williams' first time playing at the U.S. Open since 2022. Dave Packer, ABC News.
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0: It's time for the overnight weather on KBOW. This evening, a 50% chance of showers and thunderstorms, mostly cloudy with a low around 51. Tomorrow, mostly sunny with a high near 82. Sunday night, some patchy smoke in the evening, mostly clear with a low around 44. Sunshine on Monday with a high near 82. Partly cloudy Monday night with a low around 49. And Tuesday brings more sunshine with a high near 82 and closes out the day partly cloudy with a low around 50. That was your KBOW weather.

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1: From ABC News, I'm Dave Packer. Fresh concern about higher prices for Americans as a trade war with Canada escalates. Talks between the two countries breaking down late Friday night, the U.S. now imposing 50% tariffs on some Canadian goods, and Canada says it will respond in kind. Not desirable, says British Columbia Premier David Eby, but necessary.
2: There is no question that there will be economic pain associated with this. There already is. But it is necessary to stand up to a bully. And if you don't, they'll just keep coming back for more.
1: As justification for the tariff, the Trump administration citing protections for Canadian dairy farmers and bans on the sale of U.S. alcohol in Canada. A major decision Saturday in a case that's gotten national attention and divided a Texas community.
3: The Texas judge has denied convicted 19-year-old Carmelo Anthony's motion for a new trial, rejecting claims that an alleged agreement between trial attorneys impacted his ability to testify in his own defense.
4: Get out of the roadway! You're going to jail!
3: Protests in June when a jury found Anthony, who was 17 at the time, guilty of murdering 17-year-old Austin Metcalf from an opposing team at a high school track meet in April of 2025. Allison Kosick, ABC News, New York.
1: The search continued Saturday for Karen Solomon, the Massachusetts woman wanted in connection with the death of her police officer husband. Worcester Police Chief David Paul Saucier.
5: We will not stop until we find her, either way, here or somewhere else. And we want to bring closure to the Solomon family. Kurt was a hell of a guy. He was an awesome police officer and an awesome person.
1: Now, police issuing an arrest warrant for Solomon on a charge of assault and battery with a dangerous weapon causing serious bodily injury. You're listening to ABC News.
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1: Some of the tens of thousands of people still without power in Northwest Indiana now filing a class action lawsuit against the state's public service utility company, claiming the company did not properly manage vegetation in and around power lines. Gary resident Timmy Shelton.
8: I don't know if it could be any much longer than 12 days because everybody's slowly losing their mind, as I can see around this area. You know, a lot of break-ins, stealing.
1: Earlier this month, a storm downed trees and knocked out power. The CDC says at least 55 people have fallen ill across 15 states in a salmonella and E. coli outbreak, potentially linked to alfalfa sprouts. No deaths have been reported, although 4 people have been hospitalized so far, and the sprouts have been recalled. ABC News medical contributor and pediatrician Dr. Alok Patel with how you can stay healthy.
9: Make sure you're following good hygiene, you're washing any fruits or vegetables, washing your surfaces, and if you do happen to get a stomach bug, you know when to see a physician or go get healthcare treatment, and that is if symptoms last for a long time, you have a high fever, or you see some blood in the toilet.
1: A humanoid robot called Lightning is officially faster than Olympian Usain Bolt, clocking 9.32 seconds in a 100-meter test. 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It happened Saturday in Beijing at the 2026 World Humanoid Robot Games. 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
10: It's time for the overnight weather on KBOW. This evening, a 50% chance of showers and thunderstorms, mostly cloudy with a low around 51. Tomorrow, mostly sunny with a high near 82. Sunday night, some patchy smoke in the evening, mostly clear with a low around 44. Sunshine on Monday with a high near 82. Partly cloudy Monday night with a low around 49. And Tuesday brings more sunshine with a high near 82 and closes out the day partly cloudy with a low around 50. That was your KBOW weather.

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0: 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This is Shane reminding you guys to tune in to the Party Line Fridays at 1 p.m. as Maggie and I ask trivia questions and give away car washes courtesy of our friends at Town Pump. 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
1: From ABC News, I'm Dave Packer. America has changed. That from Canadian Prime Minister Mark Carney in an address to the nation, his nation, on Saturday. After trade talks collapsed late Friday night, and with no deal, the U.S. imposing 50% tariffs on a host of Canadian goods. Carney saying what the U.S. was offering was simply a bad deal for Canada.
2: The gap between partnership and competitor, unfortunately, has remained too wide in recent days. So last evening, I instructed our negotiators to return to Ottawa. We cannot accept what they've offered, and we will not give what they've asked.
1: Carney promising Canada will retaliate, quote, dollar for dollar. Ontario Premier Doug Ford supporting Carney.
3: President Trump, he can't be trusted. Simple as that. He changes the deal. He keeps moving the goalpost.
1: The search continued Saturday for a Massachusetts woman in connection with the death of her police officer husband. ABC's Micah Jocci.
4: Kurt Solomon spent 31 years on the Worcester Police Force, and his fellow officers finding him dead at home Tuesday, killed, police say, by a sharp object. Police releasing video of Solomon walking near the home in pajama shorts and flip-flops, possibly armed and dangerous, according to police. Dive teams are back at the Worcester Pond. They've searched all week. The city shutting down parks nearby for the weekend. Still no sign of her.
1: Growing support for communities in northwest Indiana still without power after storms almost 2 weeks ago. ABC's Lisette Nunez in Chicago.
5: Saturday, ComEd dispatched more than 60 employees to northwest Indiana to help NIPSCO with restoration efforts. They are expected to be in the area for several days. NIPSCO says crews are working around the clock to restore power.
1: And we're watching a brush fire kicking up on a hillside in northern Nevada, just outside of Reno. 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
1: Officials potentially linking E. coli and salmonella to alfalfa sprouts. Wisconsin and Minnesota reporting at least 41 illnesses so far. ABC News medical contributor and pediatrician, Dr. Alok Patel.
8: There's a little tiny sprouts you might see in salads or sandwiches, and it is important that we pay attention to recalls. You know what foods to avoid with alfalfa sprouts. There's sprouts that are sold under the names Everything Sprouts or Calco.
1: As a precaution, Patel advises washing any fruits and vegetables as well as surfaces. Alleged misuse of AI-powered surveillance cameras has led to criminal charges against former Georgia law enforcers. We get more from ABC's Brian Clark.
9: Savannah Mayor Van Johnson was upset earlier this month after 6 former police department employees were under investigation for allegedly misusing Flock surveillance cameras to make personal searches.
10: Totally honest, I'm disappointed. I'm pissed off about it.
9: The Georgia Bureau of Investigation has now arrested 4 of them. They're charged with misuse of a license plate reader system. The 3 who were police officers were also charged with violating an oath. Brian Clark, ABC News.
1: And ready for tennis, Serena Williams making a comeback at the U.S. Open, teaming up with world number 2 Carlos Alcaraz in the star-studded mixed doubles duo. The U.S. Tennis Association announced Saturday that Williams and Alcaraz have been given a wild card into the tournament. The mixed doubles main draw begins Tuesday. It will be Williams' first time playing at the U.S. Open since 2022. Dave Packer, ABC News.
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11: It's time for the overnight weather on KBOW. This evening, a 50% chance of showers and thunderstorms, mostly cloudy with a low around 51. Tomorrow, mostly sunny with a high near 82. Sunday night, some patchy smoke in the evening, mostly clear with a low around 44. Sunshine on Monday with a high near 82. Partly cloudy Monday night with a low around 49. And Tuesday brings more sunshine with a high near 82 and closes out the day partly cloudy with a low around 50. That was your KBOW weather.

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out of the blue, drifting off to the evening news. She said, honey, what would you do if you'd have never met me? 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

0: Hey, Butte. I'm Ty, Market President here at Opportunity Bank.
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0: And I'm usually at the Butte Country Club or chasing my kids at Stodden Park.
1: If you're ever in the neighborhood, swing in and say hi. We'd love to see you.
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1: From ABC News, I'm Dave Packer. Fresh concern about higher prices for Americans as a trade war with Canada escalates. Talks between the two countries breaking down late Friday night, the U.S. now imposing 50% tariffs on some Canadian goods, and Canada says it will respond in kind. Not desirable, says British Columbia Premier David Eby, but necessary.
2: There is no question that there will be economic pain associated with this. There already is. But it is necessary to stand up to a bully. And if you don't, they'll just keep coming back for more.
1: As justification for the tariff, the Trump administration citing protections for Canadian dairy farmers and bans on the sale of U.S. alcohol in Canada. A major decision Saturday in a case that's gotten national attention and divided a Texas community.
3: The Texas judge has denied convicted 19-year-old Carmelo Anthony's motion for a new trial, rejecting claims that an alleged agreement between trial attorneys impacted his ability to testify in his own defense.
4: Get out of the roadway! You're going to jail!
3: Protests in June when a jury found Anthony, who was 17 at the time, guilty of murdering 17-year-old Austin Metcalf from an opposing team at a high school track meet in April of 2025. Allison Kosick, ABC News, New York.
1: The search continued Saturday for Karen Solomon, the Massachusetts woman wanted in connection with the death of her police officer husband. Worcester Police Chief David Paul Saucier.
5: We will not stop until we find her, either way, here or somewhere else. And we want to bring closure to the Solomon family. Kurt was a hell of a guy. He was an awesome police officer and an awesome person.
1: Now, police issuing an arrest warrant for Solomon on a charge of assault and battery with a dangerous weapon causing serious bodily injury. You're listening to ABC News.
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1: Some of the tens of thousands of people still without power in Northwest Indiana now filing a class action lawsuit against the state's public service utility company, claiming the company did not properly manage vegetation in and around power lines. Gary resident Timmy Shelton.
8: I don't know if it could be any much longer than 12 days because everybody's slowly losing their mind, as I can see around this area. You know, a lot of break-ins, stealing.
1: Earlier this month, a storm downed trees and knocked out power. The CDC says at least 55 people have fallen ill across 15 states in a salmonella and E. coli outbreak, potentially linked to alfalfa sprouts. No deaths have been reported, although 4 people have been hospitalized so far, and the sprouts have been recalled. ABC News medical contributor and pediatrician Dr. Alok Patel with how you can stay healthy.
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1: A humanoid robot called Lightning is officially faster than Olympian Usain Bolt, clocking 9.32 seconds in a 100-meter test. 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
10: It's time for the overnight weather on KBOW. This evening, a 50% chance of showers and thunderstorms, mostly cloudy with a low around 51. Tomorrow, mostly sunny with a high near 82. Sunday night, some patchy smoke in the evening, mostly clear with a low around 44. Sunshine on Monday with a high near 82. Partly cloudy Monday night with a low around 49. And Tuesday brings more sunshine with a high near 82 and closes out the day partly cloudy with a low around 50. That was your KBOW weather.

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8: He's a ranch hand. In a pinch, man. Hotter than the red on the cattle brand. 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A cast iron skillet swinging.

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1: From ABC News, I'm Dave Packer. America has changed. That from Canadian Prime Minister Mark Carney in an address to the nation, his nation on Saturday, after trade talks collapsed late Friday night, and with no deal, the U.S. imposing 50% tariffs on a host of Canadian goods. Carney saying what the U.S. was offering was simply a bad deal for Canada.
2: The gap between partnership and competitor, unfortunately, has remained too wide in recent days. So last evening, I instructed our negotiators to return to Ottawa. We cannot accept what they've offered, and we will not give what they've asked.
1: Carney promising Canada will retaliate, quote, dollar for dollar. Ontario Premier Doug Ford supporting Carney.
3: President Trump, he can't be trusted. Simple as that. He changes the deal. He keeps moving the goalposts.
1: The search continued Saturday for a Massachusetts woman in connection with the death of her police officer husband. ABC's Micah Jocci.
4: Kurt Solomon spent 31 years on the Worcester Police Force, and his fellow officers finding him dead at home Tuesday, killed, police say, by a sharp object. Police releasing video of Solomon walking near the home in pajama shorts and flip-flops, possibly armed and dangerous, according to police. Dive teams are back at the Worcester Pond. They've searched all week. The city shutting down parks nearby for the weekend. Still no sign of her.
1: Growing support for communities in northwest Indiana still without power after storms almost 2 weeks ago. ABC's Lisette Nunez in Chicago.
5: Saturday, ComEd dispatched more than 60 employees to northwest Indiana to help NIPSCO with restoration efforts. They are expected to be in the area for several days. NIPSCO says crews are working around the clock to restore power.
1: And we're watching a brush fire kicking up on a hillside in northern Nevada, just outside of Reno. 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
1: Officials potentially linking E. coli and salmonella to alfalfa sprouts. Wisconsin and Minnesota reporting at least 41 illnesses so far. ABC News medical contributor and pediatrician Dr. Alok Patel.
8: There's a little tiny sprouts you might see in salads or sandwiches, and it is important that we pay attention to recalls. You know what foods to avoid with alfalfa sprouts. There's sprouts that are sold under the names Everything Sprouts or Calco.
1: As a precaution, Patel advises washing any fruits and vegetables as well as surfaces. Alleged misuse of AI-powered surveillance cameras has led to criminal charges against former Georgia law enforcers. We get more from ABC's Brian Clark.
9: Savannah Mayor Van Johnson was upset earlier this month after 6 former police department employees were under investigation for allegedly misusing Flock surveillance cameras to make personal searches.
10: Totally honest, I'm disappointed. I'm pissed off about it.
9: The Georgia Bureau of Investigation has now arrested 4 of them. They're charged with misuse of a license plate reader system. The 3 who were police officers were also charged with violating an oath. Brian Clark, ABC News.
1: And ready for tennis, Serena Williams making a comeback at the U.S. Open, teaming up with world number 2 Carlos Alcaraz in a star-studded mixed doubles duo. The U.S. Tennis Association announced Saturday that Williams and Alcaraz have been given a wild card into the tournament. The mixed doubles main draw begins Tuesday. It will be Williams' first time playing at the U.S. Open since 2022. Dave Packer, ABC News.
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11: It's time for the overnight weather on KBOW. This evening, a 50% chance of showers and thunderstorms, mostly cloudy with a low around 51. Tomorrow, mostly sunny with a high near 82. Sunday night, some patchy smoke in the evening, mostly clear with a low around 44. Sunshine on Monday with a high near 82. Partly cloudy Monday night with a low around 49. And Tuesday brings more sunshine with a high near 82 and closes out the day partly cloudy with a low around 50. That was your KBOW weather.

0: 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We keep you up to date with the news, the weather, and sports. 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
1: From ABC News, I'm Brian Clark. Canada is vowing to retaliate after President Trump imposed 50% tariffs on some Canadian goods.
2: Canada's Prime Minister claiming that his country has been attacked and now vowing to match the U.S. tariffs dollar for dollar.
3: We're going to hit back.
2: The new tariffs will impact just 5% of what Canada sends to the U.S., but they're expected to increase the cost of many products Americans buy, ranging from Canadian beer and whiskey to hockey sticks and building materials like cement. The Trump administration citing protections for Canadian dairy farmers and bans on the sale of U.S. alcohol in Canada.
1: It's ABC's Stephen Portnoy. Today, President Trump will kick off a IndyCar Grand Prix through the streets of Washington, D.C. He'll do it in the presidential limousine. There are still 30,000 power outages in Indiana over a week after heavy storms and deadly flooding. And some of those hit hardest are in the northwest corner of the state in Gary. Pastor Nicole Gunn says her church is providing meals to people with no other options.
4: We have people lined up at 7:30, 8 o'clock this morning for a giveaway that started at 11. And so we've just seen a lot of desperation.
1: No new trial for the Texas man convicted of stabbing another teenager at a high school track meet, a case that drew national attention.
5: The Texas judge has denied convicted 19-year-old Carmelo Anthony's motion for a new trial, rejecting claims that an alleged agreement between trial attorneys impacted his ability to testify in his own defense.
6: Get out of the roadway! You're going to jail!
5: Protests in June when a jury found Anthony, who was 17 at the time, guilty of murdering 17-year-old Austin Metcalf from an opposing team at a high school track meet in April of 2025.
1: That's ABC's Allison Kosick. A fast-moving brush fire has exploded to more than 10,000 acres, threatening homes outside of Reno, Nevada. You're listening to ABC News.
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1: The government's going to force Western states to cut back on water usage.
9: As reservoir levels sink lower in Lake Mead and Lake Powell, the Department of the Interior ordering steep cuts to the amount of Colorado River water that will be delivered to California, Nevada, and Arizona. That river facing years of drought. The federal government had hoped that the 7 states that draw water from the river could reach an agreement on how to divvy up the shrinking supply, but that didn't happen, forcing the hand of the feds. The Interior Department announcing cuts over the next 2 years, beginning in 2027. Dave Packer, ABC News.
1: A senior prosecutor was stabbed last week in Fresno, California, and some local officials are blaming political factors, says ABC's Anna Torea.
10: Anger and outrage. This day is an example of the failures of the state of California.
11: Fresno County's district attorney, Lisa Smitkamp, after one of her senior prosecutors was stabbed 3 times at Courthouse Park in downtown Fresno Thursday afternoon.
10: This isn't a Fresno problem. This is a state of California problem.
11: Authorities arrested a suspect identified as 42-year-old Dustin Crawford. The victim prosecuted Crawford's attempted murder case back in 2016.
1: The Boston Symphony Orchestra's musicians are preparing to go on strike for the first time in almost 150 years. They're blaming orchestra leadership for failing to agree to a collective bargaining agreement and for dismissing the musical director. The orchestra's CEO says they're committed to reaching a deal. I'm Brian Clark, ABC News.
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3: It's time for the overnight weather on KBOW. This evening, a 50% chance of showers and thunderstorms, mostly cloudy with a low around 51. Tomorrow, mostly sunny with a high near 82. Sunday night, some patchy smoke in the evening, mostly clear with a low around 44. Sunshine on Monday with a high near 82. Partly cloudy Monday night with a low around 49. And Tuesday brings more sunshine with a high near 82 and closes out the day partly cloudy with a low around 50. That was your KBOW weather.

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1: 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I'm Red Steigall here in the bunkhouse with Jake and Badger and old Dan and Leon and all the rest of the boys and a legend, Cody Bill Smith. Bill was a great saddle bronc rider, one of the best that ever lived. And he was a very special friend, and we miss him dearly, and I'm so proud to let you hear his voice again and tell his stories the way he would tell them instead of me telling them for him. So stay with us and ride with us through the rangelands of the West as we explore the life of the American cowboy through his poetry and his music. 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Well, boys, before we listen to Cody Bill Smith tell his stories one more time, let's do one of our songs, Quarter Circle Why. Are you ready?
2: Yep.
1: I am. Here we go.

0: Quarter Circle Y. Those people who grow up in those cow camps and the big ranches in the West are a different kind of folks. I think they're better grounded than most folks are. They understand the cycles of life, and they're absolutely wonderful people. And a lot of them are my friends. I'm proud of that. You folks stay with us. We'll be right back with more of Cowboy Corner. Hang on. 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
9: You're listening to Cowboy Corner. I'm Red Steagall here in the bunkhouse with Buck and Badger and all the boys, and a special guest from up in Wyoming way, a longtime friend of mine, Cody Bill Smith. Bill, I am so glad you're here.
10: And thank you.
9: You want to try some of Badger's coffee?
10: Sure will.
9: All right, here he comes. He's going to pour you a cup.
10: Okay.
9: Now, Bill, I've known you for a long, long time. I've watched you ride lots of broncs. We've gone down the rodeo trail together. Not me riding, me playing the dances and the shows afterwards, but I've watched you ride a lot of horses. And to have that kind of talent, you have to have a background for it. And so I want you to tell us where you came from and what created the ability and the desire to ride bucking horses.
10: Well, strangely enough, I came from a coal mining town. And ever since I was a little kid, I wanted to ride broncs. I was raised in Red Lodge, Montana, with the Linderman family and the Greenos, which if you're knowledgeable about the history of the rodeo, they are legendary names.
9: Yes.
10: And they were we didn't have televisions or we didn't get to go to movies. We was pretty poor people in a little bitty town, and it was a coal mining town, and the only heroes we had were them guys. They were tough, rough in them days in the 40s and 50s. Them cowboys were just getting started, and it was a way of life, but it wasn't the athletic profession that we have now. There wasn't any money, and them guys were rough, tough, but they were my heroes.
0: Let's talk about the Lindermans, because they made a tremendous impact on the rodeo business. And was it Bill who was the president?
10: Bill was the president of the PRCA, and he was my hero, and he was my inspiration.
0: And were they ranch-raised?
10: They were ranch-raised right where I was, over there on the Montana-Wyoming border. And they were miners and loggers and hard workers, and they were raised in the country, but they were like us. They were poor people that they did whatever it took. And when Bill was a young man in his early 20s, he took off and started rodeoing, and Bud and Lup and Doug followed.
0: And Bill lost his life in a plane crash, didn't he? In that Braniff plane that went down in Salt Lake City.
10: 1964. He flew from Denver to Salt Lake on PRCA rodeo business. He was the secretary of the Rodeo Cowboy Association at that time, and he was going over there, and they crashed on landing there, and he was killed in that.
0: I was with Shamrock Oil and Gas Corporation at that time, and I was in Salt Lake City when that happened.
10: Oh.
0: But I drove across those mountains from Pueblo, Colorado, where I was living, but I remember that very vividly, the day that plane crash happened. And the Greenos, let's talk about them a little bit.
10: The Greenos were a little bit before that. They were more my dad's time, and they were we knew them as just friends and neighbors, but they were more his time. There was in Turk, they were in the 30s, mm-hmm. in the 20s and 30s. They were the forerunners. They came before the Lindermans, and they were also cowboys. Bill Greeno was cow boss of the Antler Ranch, cow ranch there in Wyola, Montana, which was the Shergi Ranch was one of the biggest in the world at that time. Mm-hmm. He ran that wagon for many, many years. They were more at that time when I knew them. They were more cow ranch people and cowboys than rodeo people.
0: But Turk went on to be a great stunt man and made a large contribution to the world of movies and television.
10: Yes, he did. Yeah, Turk was a real good guy.
0: And then the girls made a contribution.
10: The girls were unique. Marge and Alice were unique people. They were lady bronc riders, world champion lady bronc riders, and they in Red Lodge they were heroes. They were more of the heroes even than the boys. They,
0: is that right?
10: Everybody knew Alice and Marge Greeno. Of course, their names changed, and when they got married, but they were very famous, and they were a historical kind of a monument around there. And it's just been the last 4 or 5 years that they've passed away. But
0: some of their children and grandchildren have made a contribution.
10: Marge's son, Chuck, was a world-class bullfighter. And when I first knew Chuck Hansen was his name, he worked every event in rodeo, all of the events.
0: Is that right?
10: Yeah. But then he got to be a bull rider, and he was a many-times bullfighter at the NFR and things.
0: That's where I knew Chuck,
10: yeah.
0: When he was fighting.
10: Yeah,
0: bulls.
10: Yeah. And one of the funniest clowns I ever knew. And I just seen him a couple weeks ago when you and I were at the NFR.
0: I saw him at the NFR. It's the first time I'd seen him in a long time.
10: Yeah.
0: And then was it a grandson that was a bareback rider?
10: Deb Greeno was the grandson. He was young Billy Greeno's son. And Deb Greeno was one of the really top bareback riders that I've ever seen.
0: Yes, he's great bronc rider. Now, Bill, tell me how you got started riding saddle broncs.
10: Well, I rode horses, and I grew up riding horses that nobody else would ride. And when I was a kid, if I got on a horse and he didn't want to buck, I didn't want to ride him. Not that I could ride him, but I wanted to ride bucking horse. That's all I cared about. In my life, I didn't care about anything but riding bucking horse. I never dreamed about winning. It wasn't about winning, and it wasn't about money. It was about riding bucking horses, and that's all I thought about. So when I got to be about 18, we moved to Cody, my last year's high school, and they had a nightly rodeo there, famous old nightly rodeo. They had it for years, the Cody Night Rodeo, and it was a good place for young guys. And I started going up there, and there was another skinny, gangly, uncoordinated kid just like me up there that didn't want to do anything but ride bucking horses, and he was from inner city Omaha. Name was Jim Houston. And him and I got together, and we started riding. And I started out actually riding bareback horses. And in 1960, I started riding saddle broncs, and I wasn't a good bareback rider, but I could stay on and could win enough to feed my habit, which was riding saddle broncs. It took me many years to learn to ride saddle broncs, but that's how I got started.
0: So you must have had an idol. There had to be somebody that showed you how to do that and develop a style, because you had a very distinctive style when you ride in saddle
10: broncs. I'll tell you, it's a story. Everybody has a mentor or an idol, but I never had. There was nobody in our country that rode broncs, and nobody that knew anything about broncs. I wanted to ride broncs, and so I went and found a saddle, and I started getting on. And that's why my style was always unique. It was different, because by the time I met anybody that could help me, I'd had habits that I never broke off. Mm-hmm. My, and I developed my own style, and many of the things I did weren't supposed to be done. I had I was a fairly tall guy, 5'11". Mm-hmm. I rode a 15-inch saddle, and the bronc riders today ride 18 and 19-inch saddles. The saddle was far too short for me. It was an old Hamley saddle, was made the year I was born. It was rode first by Jerry Ambler, and he won the world in that saddle. And Jim Houston found the saddle and bought it and gave it to me. And Ian Tyson has a song about that saddle on an album. It's the history of that old saddle. But this saddle was one of the old original Gold Seal Hamley saddles, and it was real flat. And so, as soon as a horse would make the first jump, he jerked that saddle away from me. And so I learned to ride broncs up out of that saddle. It was too short for me, and I'd ride up on top of the cannel. And all of the pictures you see of me, I'm above the saddle. And that's how I learned to ride, and sometimes I didn't do so good. It took me years to learn to ride. I wasn't the most talented guy that ever rode broncs, but I probably had as much want to as anybody.
0: Well, we're going to take a break, and then I'm going to come back, and we're going to play a song, and I want you to tell us more about that saddle, because somebody borrowed that saddle, or your bronc saddle. I don't know whether it was that handy or not.
10: Oh, okay. I got you.
0: You folks stay with us. We'll be right back with more of Cowboy Corner. My special guest, my dear friend, Mr. Bill Smith.
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0: 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You're listening to Cowboy Corner. I'm Red Steigall here in the bunkhouse with Buck and Badger and all the boys. My special guest and my dear friend, Mr. Bill Smith, Cody Bill Smith, bronc rider extraordinary. And Bill, before we start talking again, one year I was at the finals and Larry Mahan came over the dashboard of a bronc and the bronc stepped on him. And he lay there for a long time and everybody thought he was really hurt bad. As it was, it broke his collarbone and his wrist. And I got on a plane. I was living in Nashville at the time, so it had to be prior to 77. And so on the way back to Nashville, I wrote a song called The Ballad of Dawson Legate. And I want to play that for the folks right now. You want to listen?
10: Yes, sir.
5: One, two, three.

0: Now the ragweeds have taken the flatlands again. There's a few strands of wire where the fences have been. And the baldies are starving in the hills where they graze. While she's rocking the first sun of Dawson Leggett. All right. That song's meant an awful lot to me, and every time I sing it, I have that vision of Larry laying in the middle of that arena. Now, did you ride that saddle all the time you were
1: riding? My whole career. Jim Houston gave me that saddle in 62. I didn't know one saddle from the other. I got in it the way he gave it to me. It had been bounced around and lost and traded, and he'd found it somewhere and gave it to me, and I got in it. And fact is, I broke my leg at Filer that year. It didn't go anywhere, which was in September, and I'd gotten well enough to go to the Cow Palace. I'd never been to the Cow Palace, and Jim came by, and some guy hired us to drive a car to San Francisco. He needed his car delivered, so him and I, of course, we never had no money. So we drove that car out there, and I throwed that saddle in. I'd entered the saddle bronc riding, and when I got there and put it on that first horse at the Cow Palace, the first time I ever rode it, and I rode my last bucking horse in Fort Worth at the Copenhagen Skull Match in 1979 with that same saddle. And I, when I got done, I gave it to the Hall of Fame in Colorado Springs, and that's where it's at.
0: Now, a fella that I know and that you met borrowed that saddle one time.
1: One time, it was in sometime in the 70s. There was a kid that rodeoed with us that I knew pretty well called Ken Welch, rode Bronx, he made the finals, was a good guy. Mm-hmm. He didn't ride very long, but he rode. And I was there at Houston at the rodeo, and he brought his dad down there and introduced him to me. And his dad, for some reason that I don't know of yet, asked me if he could borrow my saddle and take it to his saddle maker and have it. My Bronx saddle was mm-hmm. an old beat up. Ian Tyson went and looked at it when he wrote that song, said it looked like an old wore-out buffalo hide. But he borrowed that saddle and took it to his saddle maker in between rides. I was up early in one week and then later in the week, and he had his saddle maker tear that saddle down. And I wouldn't have let anybody in the world besides him tear that saddle up and put it back together, because I made my living and I was trying to, you know, try to compete in it. But he took that saddle, he brought it back. It was in perfect condition when he brought it back, just like I lent it to him. And I don't know, he wanted to use it as a scale for his, what he called the Buster Welch cutting saddle. I forgot all about it. Next year, same time, same place, he comes and he says, they were having a cutting there at Houston in a different building. He said, I want you to come over and try this saddle that I made. I used your saddle. Well, when I got there, it was the year he won the world on Mr. Sanpepe, and that saddle was on Mr. Sanpepe. And, of course, he said, get on there and try that saddle. Well, I was a nervous wreck when getting on that famous horse. I never rode a good horse in my life. But I got on that horse, and he says, how does that feel? Does it feel like yours? I said, no, doesn't feel anything like mine, and it didn't. First place, it had a horn. But
0: a tall horn, too.
1: Yeah, it had a horn, and that's my contribution to the cutting horse industry right there.
0: Well, it's been a big one, Bill. How many times did you win the world?
1: Three times.
0: I get so upset when I hear an announcer say, a former world champion. There's no such thing as a former world champion. You're either world champion or you're not. That's something nobody can take away from you. And at those times in your life, you were better than anybody else in the world at what you do for a living. And that's a title that you will retain the rest of your life. And I'm very proud that you're a world champion three different times.
1: Well, I was very fortunate, and I'm very proud of it. It's all I've ever done. It's the only thing I've ever done that amounted to anything, and it's all I'm known for. But you can't live on the past, so I've went on with my life, but I wouldn't trade it for anything. But it's just a title now.
0: No, it's not just a title, Bill. It's the most important title you can earn in your profession.
1: Well, for me, that's all I ever... I wouldn't have traded it for being president of the United States, and I wouldn't trade it today.
0: Isn't that the truth? Now, do you remember some really great horses?
1: Oh, yes. Oh, yes.
0: Let's talk about some.
1: I have to admit that when I was riding, I might have been the only guy, and many people have said that knew every horse, every bucking horse in the United States when I was riding. I knew them all. I just loved them. I mean, like you would love your old pet rope horse. There was a horse, the greatest horse I ever knew was a horse called Descent. By far, and to this day, I haven't seen his equal. And he bucked me off. I had him 9 times, and he bucked me off 4 times hard. But I wouldn't trade that for anything.
0: Tell us about him. Where'd he come from?
1: He was a horse that was, actually, he came from up there north of Red Lodge, Montana, as a colt. And he's a big old thoroughbred Palomino horse, means 16-1, maybe weighed 14-50, big, long-shouldered horse. And part thoroughbred horse. They're not, there's a lot of stories about his breeding, but he was a cold-blooded horse that they, as a colt up there, they tried to break him and got him to bucking. And so he went through the Billings public auction, and Bud Kramer bought him. Bud Kramer was a old bucking horse trader, and then he got into a bunch of horses that Lynn Butler went up, used to buy bucking horse from Bud Kramer, mm-hmm. and he come in a bunch of horses. And first time I seen him was in 1963 at Elk City, Oklahoma, in 2 foot of mud. He was a little old, probably weighed 1,050, he was thin as a rail, 4-year-old colt. And a friend of mine named Leonard Lancaster had him. Leonard was notorious for taking a short rein and just pulling on their heads and just nodding it out on them. And the mud was 2 foot deep. I'm not exaggerating. The worst I ever saw it. And he got him for a re-ride. Nobody knew this wormy-looking little horse. That horse jumped 5 foot out of that mud every jump. He buried Leonard about the fourth jump. We had to dig for him. I never seen a horse do that since. I never seen a horse jump that high. That horse bucked. He drew every tough bronc rider there ever was. He never had a pattern. He would jump and kick so high that when they threw him off, he'd turn over sometimes, just kick on over. Never fell when anybody was on him. But when somebody'd come off, he was trying so hard, he'd kick, he'd go on over. He never knew how much head he was going to take. He was great. I just can't say enough about it.
0: How long did he live?
1: That horse was retired. God, he went from first time 63, I think in the mid-70s, maybe 75 or something, they retired him. I don't know. He was 20-some years old. He went through a truck wreck. The last time I had that horse was, I think, in 1974 or 5 at Nampa, Idaho. He'd been in that truck wreck, and he wasn't the same horse, but he was still, I rode him, and I won the day money by like 11 points on him, and he wasn't even near the same horse that he had been before, but he was still that much better than the rest of them.
0: And he's in the Hall of Fame also.
1: Oh, yes, yeah. There's a neat story, if you have time, I can tell you about Descent.
0: We got all the time in the world.
1: I'm a horse guy, and Carol Rose says I think like a horse. My wife Carol and I were, when they put him at the Hall of Fame there in Colorado Springs, mm-hmm. had him in a little pen there. And we were, in 1979, we were driving by there, and I said, let's stop and see that old horse. So we stopped, we went in the office there at Colorado Springs, and they said, yeah, he's out there. They said, but he's a shy old horse. They said, you go out there and he's in that big pen, and he'll just walk to the backside. And he wasn't a pet, he was an old bronc. But they said he's funny. When a little kid comes around, he'll kind of hang around, let him see him. And I laughingly, jokingly said, when he sees me, he'll run right over to me. He's bucked me off so many times, and I've got the proof. That when I went out there, that old horse walked over to me, put his head over the fence, and I put my arm around his neck, and my wife snapped a picture. That is the God's truth if I've ever told it.
0: What a wonderful story, Bill. Would you come back and visit with us again? We got a lot of stories to tell.
1: Yes, I would. Thank you.
0: All right.
1: Been a pleasure.
0: You folks stay with us. We'll be right back with more of Cowboy Corner. 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
3: 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Wonder Women. From basketball to rodeo to mixed martial arts, these native female athletes are making history and making their mark on their respective sports. And the Open Range, learn where to catch a wave in Texas, discover idyllic acreage in Idaho, and explore fly fishing with the Awkward Angler. That's Cowboys and Indian Magazine, bringing you the beauty, the grandeur, and the drama of the American West six times a year.
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3: 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You're listening to Cowboy Corner. I'm Red Steagall here in the bunkhouse with Jake and Badger and old Dan and Leon and all the rest of the boys. And I want to start this portion of our show off with a poem called Deacon in the Dun. I wrote this back in 1990. And I want to do it in honor of Cody Bill Smith. He was a bronc riding fool now. Old Deacon was a puncher born 100 years too late. A top hand, he sure as hell was tough. His bed was in a corner. He had been there 30 years. God help the man who rifled through his stuff. I'd ridden lots of roundups when he didn't say a thing. It was as though the words were sticking in his craw. Don't know if he was crazy or a woman done him wrong. I always thought he was hiding from the law. Now, Deacon cared for horses like no man I've ever known. He lived to see the babies in the spring. His favorite was a zebra dun. He'd raised him from a colt. The old man pampered Dunny like a king. 4 of us was in the South Camp through the winter months, me and him and Buck and Billy Joe. The only thing he ever said to any one of us was who would ride with who and where to go. We were calving heifers in the Paladura Breaks. A norther hit and started spitting snow. Was sticking to the cedars where we rode along the rim, and the valley lay 300 feet below. Then Deacon saw a baldy heifer standing on a ledge. She looked to be about a 2-year-old. Don't know if she was stuck there and maybe lost her calf. She was bawling like a banshee in the cold. So Deacon took old Dunny down a little rocky trail. I watched the horse and rider disappear. Then just as I approached the rim, the heifer ducked her head and bounded up that trail just like a deer. Old Dunny tried to step aside and let the heifer pass. The trail was narrow where they chose to meet. Now Deacon knew they both would fall if he stayed in his cack, but without him, Dunny might regain his feet. Was at that very moment that she saw a little light between old Dunny and the canyon wall. The old man left the saddle like an eagle takes to wing. I stared in disbelief and watched him fall. I had to ride the canyon rim until I found a trail. It took forever picking my way down. I found him by a cottonwood all rolled up in a wad. Was breathing, but he barely made a sound. Every single bone was broken. His eyes were all that moved. He couldn't lift his head up, but he tried. And through splintered teeth, he asked me, "Son, did Dunny make it out?" I nodded. He just smiled, and then he died. Now, in his stuff, we found a dozen stories he had wrote about horses he had ridden in his life. But there was not a mention of his family or his friends, no indication of a child or wife. So what we know about him, we can still put in my hat. And though his story has a bitter end, he could have jumped the other way, let Dunny take the fall. But Deacon gave his life to save a friend. I don't know where that story came from. It just came out of my head one day. And I'm proud of it. But I don't know what prompted it. But Bill would have liked that one. Now I'd like to play a song by Marty Robbins.

Oh, we miss those great songs that Marty wrote. Cowboy in a Continental Suit. What a great one. Here's a great poem by my buddy Strawberry. It's called Riding the Circle, one of my favorites of his. The youngster there a-flanking calves, he took a look around and craved a job that wasn't throwing calves up on the ground. He squinched his eyes and tried to blink the sweat and smoke away and dreamed about the kind of job he'd like to have someday. I'd like to be that guy that ropes and drags him to the fire. He never does get off his horse, so how could he get tired? He don't have to eat this dirt, get kicked and tromped upon. He just sits there above the crowd like a king upon his throne. The young man roping calves that day double-hocked him one and then began to drag it to the fire down at the other end. But his eyes were on another guy, and with a twinge of jealousy, he thought, I wish that I was the company rep. Now that's the job for me. If I was the rep, I'd show the boss his trust was not misplaced. I'd represent this ranch so well it'd never be disgraced. I'd call them brands the way I seen them, and I wouldn't miss a one. And I'd always stick up for the boss until the job was done. The company rep pulled down his hat and peered beneath its brim. Said, I wish I was the owner of this here spread. Life sure is good for him. He just sits back and rakes it in, lets others do his toil. He never wears a dirty shirt, his boots ain't even soiled. He rents it from a pickup truck, no bronky colts to ride. He's indoors when the weather's bad, when it's pretty, he's outside. To live that life would be so grand. Mark down these words I say, I'm going to own a piece myself, somewhere, somehow, someday. The ranch's owner mopped his brow, the lines of worry stayed, as he wondered for the thousandth time how he'd get the mortgage paid. The wolf was howling at the door. His teeth were showing white. The thought of going under filled the rancher's heart with fright. He drove up to the Brandon pen and thought about his life, about responsibility, his children and his wife, how it's sometimes lonely as the top and the falls a long ways down. Then he spied the kid a-flanking calves a-squatting on the ground. That's the way that he had started, and he'd sometimes wished it since that he was still down there just flanking calves down in the Brandon pens. And ain't it kind of funny, and ain't it kind of sad, we sometimes spend a lifetime searching for the things we already had. Great poem, Straw.

0: 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We always want something just a little bit more than we got. 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We'll be right back with more of Cowboy Corner. 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
0: 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Now, on October 23rd through the 25th, it's the 35th annual Red Stegall Cowboy Gathering in the Fort Worth Stockyards. We have such a wonderful time celebrating the image and the lifestyle of the American West and the cowboy. For our song of inspiration, I've chosen one of ours. He was there. Boys, help me out. I'm ready. Here we go.

He's always there. He's all around us. All we have to do is look. He's on our side. Well, as my old daddy would say, we got this one saltered and blowed. It's time for us to ride on out of here. We got lots of work to do. On behalf of myself, Red Stegall, Jake, and Badger, and old Dan, and Leon, and all the rest of the boys, our producer, Mr. Roger Ramsey, the fellow who holds it together for all of us, Mr. Sean Studer, thanks for riding along with us. We hope we taught you something about the cowboy you didn't know, or maybe brought back an old memory. 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Abraham Lincoln said, "It's not the years in your life that count. 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Thank you, Abe. 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
1: From ABC News, I'm Brian Clark. Iran's president said today that the memorandum of understanding between Iran and the U.S. that did not produce a deal to end the war still remains the best method to resolve what he called neither war nor peace. But the Trump administration is planning to ramp up its economic pressure, says ABC's Olivia Rubin.
2: President Trump threatening economic D-Day against Iran, though he hasn't given many details, as Treasury Secretary Scott Bessent says the U.S. will impose the toughest sanctions in history, a move he says when combined with the naval blockade will be enough to collapse the regime. And they're calling on every country to join in here, warning those who aid Iran will also face economic consequences.
1: The Trump administration also tangling with Canada in a trade war, with 50% tariffs now in effect on $20 billion of Canadian goods. Canada's vowing to match them. Ontario's Premier Doug Ford said,
3: "A tariff on Canada is nothing more than a tax on the great American people. And the American people are great. Not so much for the president, but we'll keep going."
1: ABC Stephen Portnoy has more from Washington on the impacts.
4: The new U.S. tariffs will touch on just 5% of the Canadian goods that come south. But the list of affected products ranges from Canadian beer and whiskey to hockey sticks, furniture, textiles, and building supplies like cement. American importers will now have to pay a 50% levy to bring those items across the border, and their added costs are likely to be passed on to consumers.
1: Today in Washington, it's President Trump's latest large-scale event to mark the nation's 250th birthday, an IndyCar race through the streets of the Capitol. It's the Freedom 250 Grand Prix. A dangerous wildfire is burning in Montana's desert above northwest Reno. It grew from 40 acres midday Saturday. It's now more than 10,000 acres, and there's no containment. There have been evacuations, and there have been damage to buildings. You're listening to ABC News.
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1: In northwest Indiana, it's been more than a week since heavy rains and deadly flooding, but there are still more than 30,000 power outages in that corner of the state. In Gary, Pastor Nicole Gunn said,
7: "People are really kind of resilient and just hopeful in the midst of a difficult situation."
1: Some local residents filed a class action suit against a local utility provider alleging negligent maintenance of areas around power lines. No new trial for Carmelo Anthony. He's the man convicted of stabbing another teenager at a Texas high school track meet, says ABC's Alex Perche.
8: Get out of the roadway! You're going to jail!
9: Protests erupted in June when a jury found Anthony guilty of murdering 17-year-old Austin Metcalf from an opposing team at a high school track meet. Anthony getting into an altercation with Metcalf after he went under the victim's tent during that meet. He was sentenced to 35 years in prison.
10: So your first name is Carmelo?
9: At trial, the prosecution and defense made a gentleman's agreement to focus on only what happened underneath that tent. The prosecution says allegations, including that the victim and his brother had racist and violent behavior, and allegations that Anthony sent his girlfriend threatening text, was excluded from the jury.
1: 4 Savannah, Georgia police employees, including 3 former officers, were arrested, charged with misusing the city's flock cameras for personal searches. Those are the AI cameras that record license plates to deter crime. I'm Brian Clark, ABC News.
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10: Time for our KBOW weather. Today, we will be under a fire weather watch from noon until 9 p.m. Otherwise, today, sunny skies with a slight chance of showers and thunderstorms there in the afternoon. High of 82, wind gusts as high as 30 miles an hour. Sunday evening, clear skies with a low of 46, wind gusts as high as 25 miles an hour. Monday, sunny with a high of 82. Tuesday, sunny with a high of 82 as well. And Wednesday, sees a chance of showers and thunderstorms once again with a high of 83. That's been your weather on KBOW.

morning, everyone. My name is Morgan Griffin for you here on KBOW. We are headed into our Sunday morning together. We're going to be driving truck. Here's Bailey Zimmerman with a Chevy Silverado on KBOW.

0: Well, I hope that you are having just the best Sunday thus far here on KBOW. We are rolling right through the 7 o'clock hour. We do have weather discussion. We do have Country Top 40 coming up, in about 2 hours. Thanks for hanging out with me here on Sunday morning.
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1: As we are continuing through this 7 o'clock hour, if you're looking for something to do next week, well, it looks like there on Friday, Dracula is going to be getting played up at the Cove Alive Theater. 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
1: From ABC News, I'm Brian Clark. President Trump is threatening an economic D-Day against Iran, as Treasury Secretary Scott Bessent says the U.S. is preparing the toughest sanctions in history, says they could topple the Iranian regime. ABC's Olivia Rubin says Iran's punching back.
2: But Iran firing back, declaring they've won the war and threatening to retaliate against any economic warfare by cracking down even further on the Strait of Hormuz to make sure, quote, not a drop of oil gets out.
1: And the Strait of Hormuz, one reason that American drivers are paying more at the pump, says ABC's Andrew Dimbert.
3: Gas prices are climbing again, and drivers are feeling the pain again. The national average is now about $4.08 a gallon, up 93 cents, nearly a dollar from this time last year. AAA says that price marks the highest national average ever recorded on this date, with August now shaping up to be the most expensive month on record to fill up.
1: President Trump on social media accused Canada of wanting the benefits of being a U.S. state without statehood. The two countries are engaging in a new trade war after the U.S. imposed 50% tariffs on $20 billion worth of Canadian goods. Prime Minister Mark Carney said Canada will match the tariffs dollar for dollar and explained what happened to the talks.
4: The cumulative effect of U.S. demands revealed the limits of their commitment to a true economic partnership.
1: Almost 14,000 homes ordered to evacuate in near Reno, Nevada because of a fast-growing wildfire, says ABC's Morgan Norwood.
5: The Hawk Fire breaking out in the hills above the Somerset community in northwest Reno just before noon Saturday. It was a 40-acre brush fire at midday, but this morning, the fire burning more than 10,000 acres with no containment.
6: There are some structures involved. It's a traffic jam, and people are in their vehicles, and it's not looking good.
5: About 1,000 homes in the fire's path, some already burned.
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1: It's been more than a week since heavy rain and deadly flooding in Indiana, and more than 30,000 utility customers in the northwestern corner of the state still don't have power. Crews have come in from ComEd in Illinois to help, and ComEd spokesman John Schoen said,
9: "This is really going to be probably the roughest part of the restoration. These are the customers that have had the most damage and are going to take a little more time to get up."
1: A class action suit's been filed against the main utility provider, alleging they did not properly landscape areas around power lines. No retrial for Carmelo Anthony, the 19-year-old in Texas serving 35 years in prison for stabbing another teenager to death at a high school track meet last year. ABC's Liz Nagy has more.
10: Get out of the roadway! You're going to jail!
11: Protests erupted in June after Anthony was found guilty of murdering 17-year-old Austin Metcalf at a high school track meet. The teen got into a fight with Metcalf after he entered the opposing team's tent during the meet. Metcalf died in his twin brother's arms. At the heart of the new motion for a retrial, the prosecution argued allegations including that the victim and his brother engaged in racist and violent behavior, and that Anthony sent his girlfriend threatening texts were excluded from the jury. But some of that evidence surfaced just this week.
1: Nancy Kassebaum Baker, the first woman elected to the Senate without following a spouse into office, died at 94. I'm Brian Clark, ABC News.
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12: Time for our KBOW weather. Today, we will be under a fire weather watch from noon until 9 p.m. Otherwise, today, sunny skies with a slight chance of showers and thunderstorms there in the afternoon. High of 82, wind gusts as high as 30 miles an hour. Sunday evening, clear skies with a low of 46, wind gusts as high as 25 miles an hour. Monday, sunny with a high of 82. Tuesday, sunny with a high of 82 as well. And Wednesday, sees a chance of showers and thunderstorms once again with a high of 83. That's been your weather on KBOW.

0: As we're heading through our 8 o'clock hour, just a reminder that starting next week, we will have a football returning here on KBOW. Thursday, Tech will be taking on Ottawa out of Arizona. And on Friday, Butte High is traveling just a short distance on I-90 to take on Gallatin in Bozeman. 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

0: Men's Triple Plays, we're headed towards 9 o'clock. Chase Rice right now with Eyes on You.
1: We've been to both Carolinas, seen a big Montana sky, driven up and down the coast a few times, London, Paris, paradise. But ain't got much memory of the scenes, come to think I missed them all. And damn, babe.

0: Helena to Dillon, from Missoula to Bozeman, you're tuned to the News Authority, KBOW Butte.
1: From ABC News, I'm Brian Clark. The national average for a gallon of gas, $4.08, is 93 cents higher than a year ago, according to AAA, which says this is the highest national average ever on this date. Prices are expected to be a major role in the November elections, and Texas Governor Greg Abbott on ABC's This Week was asked how he would assess President Trump's handling of prices.
2: We all need to have prices lowered, especially at the price of the pump, and I think the president is on a track to get us there.
1: The president says he's protecting American farmers with new tariffs on Canadian goods, but that could lead to higher prices on some products, says ABC's Stephen Portnoy in Washington.
3: The new U.S. tariffs will touch on just 5% of the Canadian goods that come south, but the list of affected products ranges from Canadian beer and whiskey to hockey sticks, furniture, textiles, and building supplies like cement. American importers will now have to pay a 50% levy to bring those items across the border, and their added costs are likely to be passed on to consumers.
1: Canada's prime minister says the country will retaliate dollar for dollar. As the new school year begins, fewer kindergartners are getting vaccinated despite CDC recommendations. ABC medical correspondent Dr. Darian Sutton says there has been a three-year decline.
4: From 2018 to 2019, where we hovered just around 95%, we've dropped down just below 93%. That might not seem like a lot, but that equates to more than 280,000 children in kindergarten that are not up to date on their vaccination.
1: Almost 14,000 homes in the Reno area ordered to evacuate because of a fast-growing wildfire.
5: The Hawk Fire breaking out in the hills above the Somerset community in northwest Reno just before noon Saturday. It was a 40-acre brush fire at midday, but this morning, the fire burning more than 10,000 acres with no containment. About 1,000 homes in the fire's path, some already burned.
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1: President Trump today is expected to wave the green flag for the Freedom 250, an IndyCar race in Washington, D.C.
10: This is a first of its kind race around the National Mall, when they're going to be passing by some of D.C.'s most prominent tourist attractions. They're going to be going by the National Archives, also the Smithsonian Air and Space Museum, and then right down Pennsylvania Avenue there with the U.S. Capitol in the background.
1: That's ABC's Alex Perchet in Washington. Federal government is forcing western states to cut back on water use.
11: As reservoir levels sink lower in Lake Mead and Lake Powell, the Department of the Interior ordering steep cuts to the amount of Colorado River water that will be delivered to California, Nevada, and Arizona. That river facing years of drought. The federal government had hoped that the seven states that draw water from the river could reach an agreement on how to divvy up the shrinking supply, but that didn't happen, forcing the hand of the feds. The Interior Department announcing cuts over the next 2 years, beginning in 2027. Dave Packer, ABC News.
1: It's Flag Day in Ukraine. And today at the Motherland Monument in Kyiv, leaders from Baltic and Nordic countries join Ukrainian President Volodymyr Zelensky after weeks of relentless Russian bombing as the war is now into its fifth year. Norway's prime minister promised about $9 billion of financial, military, and humanitarian support through next year. I'm Brian Clark, ABC News.
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13: Time for our KBOW weather. Today, we will be under a fire weather watch from noon until 9 p.m. Otherwise, today, sunny skies with a slight chance of showers and thunderstorms there in the afternoon. High of 82, wind gusts as high as 30 miles an hour. Sunday evening, clear skies with a low of 46, wind gusts as high as 25 miles an hour. Monday, sunny with a high of 82. Tuesday, sunny with a high of 82 as well. And Wednesday, sees a chance of showers and thunderstorms once again with a high of 83. That's the new weather on KBOW.

0: As we look to our week ahead, Montana Shakespeare in the Park is going to be in the region as they are playing Anaconda. Looks like on Tuesday with the Merchant of Venice, and the very next day, Phillipsburg with Much Ado About Nothing. Get out and enjoy that summer while we still have it. 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
1: 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They have now discovered a new terrain of technology. This has excited the staff at the Butte Community Federal Credit Union and should excite their members too. We are going to be adapting to this new computer system on November 2nd, 2026. We are going to be starting the process of getting up to modern time.
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1: A little bit of moisture still to our south, but we should be mostly dry for today. Maybe a pop-up storm with the heat of the day. Then got another cold front that extends its way throughout the Treasure State. Most of that activity is going to be to our south overnight tonight. Those in Madison County could get a thunderstorm out of that. As we go into Tuesday, it begins this southerly fetch of moisture that tries to come in. I don't think it's going to do anything until about midweek, but the reason I tell you about it now, it's going to make things just a little bit on the muggy side, I'm afraid, as we push our weather in from the southwest. A cold front does hover off to the northwest, but it doesn't quite clear the area. So it is going to be a little bit toasty now as we get Tuesday into Friday of next week. Also, a fire weather watch is in effect for the area. And if the humidity levels drop, we could see that go to a red flag warning for Whitehall and the Deer Lodge area specifically. But winds are going to pick up as that cold front tries to establish itself. It's not a real defined one, but again, it's going to kick up the wind tonight into tomorrow. But a little bit of moisture relief does come our way. But if you're looking for the sunshine, it should be with us this afternoon and throughout Monday and most of Tuesday. We'll take a look at the rest of the forecast details. Those are coming your way next.
2: 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In any conflict to which she's sent, the Montana sailors will take with them a warrior spirit and the best, most lethal technology. 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
1: Anaconda, we'll be looking at partly cloudy skies for the rest of the afternoon. 84 for our high, 49 overnight. Sunshine is back out in full force on Monday with 83. And then for Tuesday, partly cloudy skies, mid-80s. Thursday, got a chance of some pop-up showers in 83. But then for Friday and Saturday, we should be sunny with highs in the low 80s. Fire weather watch here in Deer Lodge for today with wind gusts up there clocking in at about 30 miles per hour. Now clear tonight, 46, sunshine 83 for Monday. Now, partly cloudy skies on Tuesday will be at 84 and a chance of some pop-up thunderstorms on Wednesday with low 80s. And then slight chance of rain, but otherwise mostly sunny on Thursday. We'll be right around 81 before we're done. And then for Whitehall, a fire weather watch today, 88 for our high, 51 overnight. Upper 80s and sunshine, though, for Monday. And then Tuesday, increasing clouds with 86. Sunshine in store for Wednesday. We got mid-80s. A slight chance of some pop-up shower activity as we head into Thursday, and we'll head for a high right around 85. And then for Butte today, partly cloudy skies, a little breezy at times, 83, 48 overnight tonight. We'll start the week off with sunshine, 82, keeping it around through Tuesday, and then partly cloudy Wednesday with a couple of spotty thunderstorms, 82. We'll keep the chance of some light showers in for Thursday, and then for Friday, skies are going to clear out once again. We'll have a high right around 79. I'm meteorologist Jeff Womack. That's the KBOW Copper 94 weather.
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0: And that's going to be it for me today here on your Sunday. 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

Fitz. That's F-I-T with a Z. And it's time to play the hits. Welcome to the most impactful countdown in country music. This is the Country Top 40. And man, here we are. That weird little stretch of summer where half of the country is already back in school. The other half is squeezing every last drop out of summer. And parents everywhere are wondering how a backpack, three folders, and a box of pencils somehow cost $147. Some of you are listening on your way to the lake. Maybe you're going to church right now. Maybe you're mowing the yard, headed to the ball field, hauling kids somewhere. Or maybe you finally got 5 minutes to yourself and you're just driving around with absolutely no destination. Whatever your weekend looks like, I'm glad that you're riding shotgun with me. Because for the next few hours, we're going to forget about the bills, the group texts, the back-to-school chaos, and everything waiting for us on Monday. And just turn it up and relax. And Morgan Wallen was sitting on top of this thing for two straight weeks with Don't We. So the question is, can he make it a three-peat? We're about to find out together.

0: Morgan Wallen rang the number one bell for the second straight week with Don't We last weekend. And my friend, we're about to find out if he's got the gasoline in the tank to make it one more. So let's go.
1: Number 40.
0: We got a brand new one up right now from Co Wetzel, and he joins a little bit of country music royalty with Ella Langley. And this is their second collaboration together. And I do believe it's got the horsepower to make one heck of a run. Co Wetzel, Ella Langley together, kicking off the countdown.

Wetzel and Ella Langley kicking off the journey at number 40 with Jaded. And you got Fitz playing all the hits. And, you know, life has gotten at times a little bit more stressful for Kacey Musgraves, but also a lot more simple. She recently told the New York Times that all she's looking for at this stage in her life is the perfect dirty martini. I feel you, Kacey. I'm looking for the perfect margarita. So if you know of a place with the perfect margarita somewhere across the world, message me right now on the Country Top 40 with Fitz Facebook page. Kacey Musgraves right now, she's got number 30.

Casey Musgraves and Dry Spell moving up a notch to number 39. And you know what? Would you look at this? Apparently, Texas has just taken over the countdown. Our CT40 research department just pointed this out to me, and we're about to hit three straight artists who called the Lone Star State home. We had Co, then we had Casey, and now we're going to keep it rolling with Flatland Cavalry checking in at number 38 with Never Coming Back. Three Texans in a row.

0: back.
1: Flatland Cavalry scooping up one more, putting him at number 38 with Never Coming Back. Coming up on the countdown, before Cody Johnson was filling arenas and winning awards, he was just a kid riding his bike down the dirt roads of Sebastopol, Texas. Now Kojo says his latest album brought back memories he didn't even realize he'd lost. And I got more on that when we return to the Country Top 40 with Fitz.
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1: Thank you, Jacob, and welcome back to Country Music's Back Porch with Fitz playing the hits, counting them down all the way to number one. Stopping at number 37 right now with What

Jacob Hackworth is on the rise, going up one to number 37 with What Took You So Long. Just another face in a new generation of country music. And you know what? Jacob's not alone. Here's another one right now. It's Kevin Powers up with Shaboozy in a song called Move On.

0: Kevin Powers and Shaboozy holding steady at number 36 with Move On. And now from a couple of newer names on the countdown to a guy who sure doesn't need an introduction around here in any way, shape, or form. You know, before the number ones, the awards, and the sold-out arenas, Cody Johnson was just a kid growing up along the Trinity River in Sebastopol, Texas. And on his brand new album, Banks of the Trinity, Kojo went digging through those roots and says it actually brought back childhood memories he'd completely forgotten. Kojo told me that on this album, he wanted to tell the story about his childhood. He said, when I first started working on this album, it was like this portrait showing up in my head of memories that I'd honestly forgotten. And it just took me back home to Texas where I grew up on the Trinity River. And man, there's something about going home that'll do that to you. And this one, it's pure Kojo, cowboy through and through with a little grin attached. Number 35, you better settle up, y'all. Cody Johnson in Horseback.
1: He's a ranch hand. In a pinch, man. Hotter than the red on the cattle brand. Cause she's a gold digger with a quick trigger. A cast iron skillet swinging lid flip.

0: back.
1: He's as country as they come. Cody Johnson, Kojo, backing up one to number 35 with Horseback.
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1: 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That brave soul is coming up in moments on the Country Top 40 with Fitz.
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1: Thank you, Ashley, and that tradition continues of counting them down until we get to number 1. Ashley McBride steps up to number 34 right now with What If We Don't.

slipping back one this week to number 34 with What If We Don't. And all right, apparently Megan Maroney and Kenny Chesney, they can't stop making music together, and I am completely fine with that. Kenny says Megan pretty much insisted, and I quote, on singing on one of his upcoming cuts, which means naturally, I can't wait to hear the dang thing on the countdown. Hopefully, we're going to be cranking that one up very, very soon for you. But right now, Megan's got one of her own climbing the CT40. At number 33, here's Megan Maroney with Met.

0: down the charts on a run to number one. And coming up, the sounds of country music greatness. We're going to have ourselves a little friendly country debate over a song. Can a rock band go country? Will you allow it? Well, we're going to hear the song and find out. Your CT40 Five, Spotlight is four, coming up next.
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0: Killing Me from Parker McCollum. Staying put at number 32 for the second week, and Fitz playing all the hits on the Country Top 40 Countdown. And before a song belongs to an artist, a radio station, or even millions and millions of fans, it usually begins in a quiet room with a guitar, a blank page, and somebody trying to put a feeling into words. And the best songwriters can take something that we've all felt and they can say it better than we ever could. I mean, they are so talented. Luke Combs is one of country music's biggest stars and a songwriter himself, but he says the real stars of the format are often the first ones we forget.
1: Luke, would you tell me about the power and magic of a songwriter?
2: Oh, goodness, man. I mean, songwriters are, you know, the most important part of our industry. You know, I think sometimes they're the first to be overlooked and the first to be forgotten. But I think I would argue that 99% of your favorite country songs aren't written by the person that you remember singing them. So they're really the guys that I think 90% of artists move to town idolizing, you know, songwriters really even more so than they do other artists. You know, you quickly learn that, you know, those are the people that really are, you know, creating the magic that you grew up listening to. And I think we just owe them a ton.
0: The artist may be the voice that we hear on the radio, but somewhere behind nearly every great country song is a writer who gave that voice something worth singing. Up now, Luke Combs with a song he co-wrote with Jacob Davis, Dan Isbell, and Reed Isbell. Here he is with Rethink Some Things, number 30.

that there be Luke with Rethink Some Things, shooting up 6 places and landing at number 31. And you know, country music is more than a sound, it's a lifestyle, right? It's a way of thinking and feeling. But is there a gatekeeper? And what makes a band or an artist country? Well, we're going to dig into that question right now. It's your CT40 Spotlight, brought to you by T-Mobile. And I'm thinking this might start a little debate, so I'd love to hear from you after you hear this song. Country Top 40 with Fitz on Facebook. And one of the biggest rock bands in the last 20 years has officially wandered into country music. Shinedown has been dominating rock radio since 2003. But these Florida boys have always had some southern rock running through their veins. And now, this is where it gets interesting. They debuted this song at the Grand Ole Opry, introduced by Carrie Underwood herself. So, what do we think? Shinedown gone country? Are we in? Will you be the judge right now? Here they are with their brand new country song, Searchlight, in the CT40 Spotlight. I'm a

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1: Well, they certainly got the banjo right. That was Shine Down with their very first country song, Searchlight, in the CT40 Spotlight. And what do you think? Did they pull it off? 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I'd love to hear from you right now. 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
2: The biggest songs in country music live right here. My name is Fitz. That's F-I-T with a Z. And our run to number one rolls on. And this is one of my favorite weekends of the year. The kids are headed back to school. Football is starting to feel real again. And somehow it's still like 97 degrees outside while every store in America is already trying to sell us a pumpkin. What's up with that? Summer ain't quite ready to give up yet, y'all. So wherever I've got you this weekend, headed to the lake, mowing that yard, working a weekend shift, hauling kids around, or just taking the long way home with the radio turned up, hang with me, because I've still got 30 of the biggest songs in country music between us and number one.
4: Number 30.
2: Hailing from the mule capital of the world. It's true. Columbia, Tennessee.

Perfect, gaining one, checking in number 30 with Long Live Country and Fitz playing all the hits on CT40. And our next artist dropped out of high school, but he turned into a massive country music hit maker. And he's checking in at number 29 this weekend with a song called Holding It Down. We got Chase Matthew

0: on this week to number 29 with Holding It Down. And now this next story I love. Because Alexandra Kay didn't just wake up one morning with a song on country radio, y'all. She busted her tail for a long time, becoming TikTok famous. She's been grinding at this thing for years, one song, one stage, and honestly, one fan at a time. And right now, country radio is finally catching up to her. She's got a massive song and crowd singing every word back to her. And Alexandra says she's still trying to wrap her head around this whole new chapter of life.
1: How are you feeling about now, how country radio is saying, okay, we get it. Although it took him forever. How does that feel?
2: It feels great. I mean, I can't believe I have a top 30 single. That's really wild. Yeah. And to see the fans scream it every single night, it just proves that, like, country radio really is changing my life right now. And it's like a brand new thing, a very new thing to me, but I'm navigating it, I think, pretty well. And playing a lot of shows, I'm on the road a lot, but it's all worth it.
0: That sound of thousands of fans screaming her song back to her is the sound of years of hard work finally paying off. And this is part of the journey that may feel brand new to Alexandra Kay, but you know what? She's earned every single mile of it. Alexandra Kay, right now, she's got number 28, was Straight for the Heart.

0: Straight for the Heart from Alexandra Kay, moving up one to number 28 for the week. You might have noticed here on the Country Top 40 with Fitz that we like to pause and recognize the women who don't just deal with life. They look it square in the eye. And that's what the Fierce Female is all about. 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
1: And I'll rise like the day I rise up.
0: And this weekend, we honor our Fierce Female, Betty Bromwich. Betty is from England. And she recently strapped herself onto the wing of a vintage airplane and went flying through the sky. And now you're probably thinking, all right, Fitz, you know, that's crazy. But we're not even to the crazy part yet. Betty is 97 years old. I should say 97 years young. 97. And she recently just suffered a stroke. And Betty didn't even start wing walking until she was 87 years young. Most of us at 87 are going to be saying, hey, can somebody hand me the remote control? And Betty's going, hey, strap me to the airplane, folks. Her latest flight earned her another Guinness World Record as the world's oldest female wing walker. And she's also used these adventures to help raise money for charity. And I absolutely love this woman because somewhere along the way, we get this idea that we're too old to start something new. And Betty started doing this at 87. So maybe you're not too old, right? Maybe you're not too late. And maybe the next chapter is waiting on you to have enough guts to climb out there on that wing. Although, for the record, I personally recommend keeping your butt inside of the airplane. But hey, you know what? You do your thing. Hey, Betty, this one's for you. You were born to fly.

0: 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Coming up on the Country Top 40 with Fitz, one of country music's biggest stars is letting us in on something we almost never hear about. How do you know when you found the song? You know, the one you don't let anybody else record? The one that could change everything. I'm going to tell you the artist, the song, the moment. And you're going to hear it next on the Country Top 40 with Fitz.
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9: 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Yeah!
0: What's up, Russ? That's Russell Dickerson right there. Thank you so much, man. You are always part of the Fitz fam on the Country Top 40 Countdown, and I want to thank you for spending your time with me. Isn't it funny? As the songs get bigger, the numbers get smaller. We're already at number 27 right now. Russell Dickerson and Worth Your

0: Russell Dickerson, Worth Your Wild, hanging tough at number 27 on the countdown, and Fitz playing all the hits. Now, Blake Shelton has never been a guy to overthink much of anything, and apparently that includes picking hit songs. With Blake, his formula is really pretty simple. Does it make him reach over and turn the radio up? Or does it make him change the radio station? Blake says, I've said it before, it's the same way I've approached music in general. If I hear something I like, it's out of my control at that point. It's like listening to the radio in your truck driving down the road, and you reach over and crank up that thing. I really don't have a formula for it. It's just something I either feel really good about or I don't. Just got to listen to that gut. And that's it. No secret formula. No science project or anything. Just, does it feel right? Considering the career Blake Shelton's had, I'd say the man's ears are working just fine. He definitely turned this one up. Number 26, Blake Shelton. And let him in anyway.
1: Hey.

Blake Shelton spending another week at number 26 with Let Him In Anyway. Such a beautiful song. And now we're going to head south down I-35 from the Oklahoma legend down to see a Texas legend in the making. The pride of Stephenville, Texas. Here's Hudson Westbrook, number 25 with Painted You Pretty.

0: You Pretty from Hudson Westbrook, digging in and holding fast at number 25 again this weekend. Welcome to the weekend of hits on the Country Top 40 with Fitz. And coming up, Ella Langley says sometimes the strongest thing you could do is just sort of take a step back and choose yourself. And she explains coming up on the Country Top 40 Countdown. Country Top 40.
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0: And we're back, and I got to tell you, thank you for spending your time with me every weekend and continuing this tradition of the Country Top 40 with Fitz. We're getting back to it. Our countdown continues. Mr. Graylin James, listen to the lyrics of this song. It's a good one. He's got number 24 with Water at a Wedding.

Waylon James, Water at a Wedding, sliding back one to number 24. And, all right, this next one might find somebody who needs it today. You know, life gets heavy sometimes. Matter of fact, life gets heavy a lot. And somehow we've convinced ourselves that slowing down, taking a minute, or just saying, hey, I need a break, means we're doing something wrong. And Ella Langley says, knock that off. She says, if things get heavy in life, it's okay to take a step back. You don't have to feel guilty to care about yourself. Do what matters and works for you and not anybody else. Somebody put that on a t-shirt. I'm telling you, you get one life, y'all. Make sure you actually are living some of it. Number 23, Ella Langley, Loving Life Again.

Kayla Langley, Loving Life Again, going up one to number 23. And you know what? Keep those messages coming, y'all. Right now, go to the Country Top 40 with Fitz Facebook page. This one comes from Amanda in Knoxville, Tennessee. She says, hey, Fitz, random question. Do you know if Dustin Lynch played any sports in high school? And Amanda, yes. Dustin was actually one heck of a baseball player. Played shortstop and second base. And from what I understand, the dude could swing the bat as well. And apparently, Dustin's always had a pretty good batting average, kind of like he does around here. Would you look at that? Stepping up to the plate right now, up to bat is Dustin Lynch at number 22.

0: Welcome to the weekend of hits on the Country Top 40 with Fitz. And get ready, because we're about to head on down to the CT 40 vault. Yes, that's where we're going. We're going down in the vault where it's nice and cool and air conditioned. And I'm going to explore with you some amazing country music history, going back to the year that the world was introduced to a social media mogul named Tom. Do you know what I'm talking about? We're going down to the vault after this.
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0: From number 40 all the way to number 1, we're having some fun, y'all. You're checking out the Country Top 40 with Fitz on KBOW.

These aren't just songs with numbers. They're stories waiting to be told. And thank you for continuing this ride with me. We're at number 21 with Jelly Roll and Hands Up.

0: land there at number 21 for another week. That was Jelly Roll with Hands Up. And I'm so excited. We're about to take our weekly walk down to the famous CT40 vault. And, you know, a lot changes right now. A lot of stuff going on. School is back in session in many parts of the nation. A lot of graduated seniors moving into dorm rooms across the country. So this weekend, we're going to open up the vault for those country songs about home, hometowns, growing up, the places that made us who we are. And your ticket to the vault is brought to you by O'Reilly Auto Parts. And I'm the only person in the entire world with access to this amazing piece of history. Let me just look into our brand new eye retina scanner. Oh, so bright.
1: Hello, Fitz. Please step in front of the retina eye scanner.
0: Hello, back for another week. Back for another week of the hits.
1: I'm so glad you're back to visit me.
0: Well, yeah, you know what I mean? Every weekend, same time. Look forward to hanging out with you, too.
1: We should really get together more often.
0: You know what? I actually agree with you, but there's only room for one vault visit right now. Maybe we'll do more in the future, okay? All right.
1: Access granted.
0: And we are in, and we're going to enter into the year of the debut of MySpace. Remember MySpace? With Tom and the Top 8.
2: My MySpace brings all the boys to the page, and they're like, mine's better than yours. And I'm like, you wish it was.
0: It was also the year that Napoleon Dynamite hit theaters on a shoestring budget and became one of the most quotable movies of a generation. Oh, idiot. But on your country radio, Kenny Chesney released a song that had us all feeling a

Kenny Chesney with the 2004 release, I Go Back. And Follow Me This Way. We're going to take a short walk now from 2004 to 2010 to a song originally meant to be sung by Blake Shelton, but instead it became a big old hit for Miranda Lambert, holding on at number one on the country top 40 for four straight weeks.

top five favorite country songs from 2010, Miranda Lambert with The House That Built Me. And Move On With Me. See, it feels good down here, doesn't it? Nice and cool. Follow Me This Way. Another 4 years toward the present to what became the third number one for the Chief, Eric Church. That's right. The second single to his 2014 album, The Outsiders. I know you remember this one.

0: 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That concludes our visit to the CT40 vault, where it's nice and cool. 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We're going to cross this world famous threshold. And can you give me a hand? Let's give this thing a push.
1: Yeah.
0: Help me push this clod-hopping size door.

0: back. Congratulations. Parents, you found the backpacks. You packed the lunches. You signed approximately 47 pieces of paper you did not read, and somehow you got everybody out the door wearing shoes. That is a victory. I'm your principal, Fitz, streaming and broadcasting from the original CT40 studios deep in the heart of Texas. And welcome back to the Country Top 40. And listen, if that 6 a.m. alarm clock slapped your whole family across the face this week, you're among friends. The weekend is here. The kids can sleep in. And you can sleep in. Unless you've got little kids. We still got 20 of the biggest songs in country music between us and number one. So wherever this weekend finds you, at the lake, maybe on the road, mowing the yard, running errands, getting more back-to-school shopping done. Let's do it. Time to turn it up. Country music's official
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0: It's California's own John Party kicking off the back half

John Party checking in for the second week at number 20 with Boots Off and Fits, playing all the hits. You know, music wasn't originally the plan for this next guy. Morgan Wallen had big dreams of playing college baseball until an elbow injury during his senior year sidelined those plans. Yes, he was an amazing, and he may not have known where he'd be by now, but all those early turns led him right here. To number 19 on the most impactful countdown in country music, here's Morgan Wallen with Ben.

0: Morgan Wallen right there with Ben by now, overtaking a massive 9-spot leap up the countdown, taking over at number 19 and earning the Leap of the Week award. That means he gets a big blue ribbon. So you know how this goes. Wherever you are, at home, at work, in the car, listening on your radio station app, I need your help in just a moment. Let me grab my air horns because we're about to celebrate. Let's give Morgan Wallen a big old
1: Attaboy!
0: Your Leap of the Week was brought to you by T-Mobile. And yes, what you hear is breaking news music right now. Breaking news just hit last week that Riley Green is going to be co-hosting with Queen Latifah and Joe Jonas for an upcoming season of The Voice. Yes, The Voice Celebrity Edition. So not only is he a country singer, he's an actor, but now you can also add singing competition, vocal coach into the mix. Riley, right now with Think As You Drunk, number 18.

Gotta love that one. Riley Green, Think As You Drunk. Number 18 on the country top 40. And we continue the hits right now. And it's Lainey Wilson and John Mayer. Did you ever think you would hear John Mayer on a country radio station? You're hearing it right now. Lainey and John with their duet at number 17.

0: Nelson and John May are hanging out at number 17 this weekend with Phone, Keys, Wallet. Hey, coming up on the Country Top 40 with Fitz, three Virginia teenagers just showed up for what they thought was going to be a pretty normal day, just trying to make their high school golf team. And then, right in the middle of the tryout, something happened that made golf not matter at all. These three young men saw family in serious trouble, and instead of standing there wondering what to do, they went into action. And I'm going to give you all the details in minutes with the good stuff on CT 40. Country Top 40. 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
0: And welcome back to the hits on the Country Top 40 with Fitz. Playing them all the way from Tucson, Arizona, all the way over to Tampa, Florida. And we're at number 16 right now with an incredible lineup. Hardy, Morgan Wallen, Eric Church, Tim McGraw.

Jeopardy. Morgan Wallen, Eric Church, and Tim McGraw moving forward 3 to number 16. And way to go, guys. That song just keeps climbing and climbing and climbing. And welcome to the Country Top 40 with Fitz. Up next on the countdown, a couple of guys with a shared love of the Beach Boys. That's right. They discovered some unbelievable harmonies and tried to sort of recreate it in the music they're making today. Here's Dan and Shay with Say So, number 15.

0: Dan and Shay going up one to number 15 with Say So, and you're checking out the Summer of Hits on the Country Top 40 with Fitz. And you know why we do this every single weekend? I'm talking about the good stuff, because it all comes down to this. Good feels good. And I do believe we could all use some more good in the world. And the good stuff is brought to you by my friends at Progressive Insurance. 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
1: That's the good stuff.
0: This one's coming out of Virginia, and I'm talking about three teenagers, Andrew Tuggle, Gavin Kane, and Jackson Castro. They were in the middle of trying out for their high school golf team when they suddenly heard somebody like screaming for help in the distance. Nearby, a family had capsized their kayaks. Two adults and a three-year-old little boy, they were struggling in the water, and these kids didn't stand around wondering what somebody else was going to do. What'd they do? They dropped those golf clubs, and they took off. They went through bushes, rocks, and thorns, jumped into the lake, and they helped get all three members of that family safely back to shore. And this is my favorite little part of the story. After helping save three people's lives, they changed clothes, went back out, and finished their golf tryouts. And get this, all three made the team. I mean, fellas, I think you already passed the most important tryout of your lives. Nobody wakes up in the morning knowing you're going to get the chance to be somebody's hero, but sometimes you just happen to be standing in the right place when somebody needs you. And what you do next tells everybody exactly who you are. Sometimes the best thing you can possibly be in this world is simply a good human being. And that's the good stuff. And this song is for all three of you.

0: Oz, Humble and Kind, was on his damn country music album released November 6, 2015, becoming number one on the country top 40 with Fitz in 2016. Way to go, Tim. What a beautiful song. And that is the good stuff. 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Coming up on the Country Top 40 with Fitz. Zach Top's recipe for a great tour is pretty simple. Some cold beer, country music, and this time his name at the top of the bill. He's going to be talking about taking his show to a whole new level. Coming up after this.
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0: We're back to the one place in country music playing you the songs and the stories behind them. That's right. The hits continue on the Country Top 40 with Fitz. Getting so close to the top 10, plus your music with memories at the bottom of the hour. We're at number 14 from Zach John King, and get to

0: Get the drink in from Zach John King, stepping up one to number 14. You know, not too long ago, Zach Top was visiting cities across the country as the guy opening the shows for other headline artists. And now he's headed back to many of those same places, only this time the crowd is coming to see him. That's right. He is the headliner. His cold beer and country music tour runs through the end of October. It includes his very first full Canadian run, where almost every show is already sold out. I got to say, what's up to the CT40 Fitz fam listening all across Canada right now? We love you, and so does Zach Top.
1: Brand new tour?
2: Yes.
1: It is the cold beer and country music tour.
2: Running it back. Colder beer, countryer music.
1: Well, that's pretty much what this format is all about, right?
2: It should be. If it's not, it ought to be.
1: Yes.
2: So that's what I'm pushing. Running through the end of October. We're coming everywhere. We'll be all kinds of places. A lot of places where we've opened up before but never had our own show. So right. I'm excited to come back into those markets and do our own thing. First, like, legit Canadian run, which is exciting. Almost
1: wow.
2: All those shows are already almost sold out.
0: Going from the opening act to selling out your own show, that's a pretty good sign that something's working. Zach Top right now, headlining with us right here on the Country Top

Zach Top advances one to number 13 with South of Sanity. And you got Fitz playing all the hits on the country top 40, getting so close to the top 10. And number 12, Lauren Elena, along with Chase Matthew with All My Exes.

My Exes from Lauren Elena and Chase Matthew, pushing forward one to number 12. Coming up on the countdown, get ready for your CT40 fan favorite segment, Music with Memories. You know, this is a segment I've been doing on my radio shows for years, but when I became host of CT40, I just had to bring it with me. Do you have a special song in your heart with your special memory attached to it? You can message me right now on our Country Top 40 with Fitz Facebook page. And at the very top, make sure it says Music with Memories, because it's coming up after this.

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9: 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If you're parked in your vehicle, stretch them legs out and just welcome. Turn up the hits on the Country Top 40 with Fitz and turn it up loud because we've got Luke Bryan. He's at number 11 with Country, and she knows it.

country, and she knows it from Luke Bryan. Moving forward one place to number 11. And what is one song that you can never hear without immediately being taken back to a moment in your life? That's what your Music with Memories is all about, your CT40 fan favorite segment. And this week it comes from Jennifer. And by the way, your Music with Memories is brought to you by my friends at T-Mobile. Thank you guys, T-Mobile, for bringing us this amazing segment this weekend. And I received a message from Amanda, and she says, "What's up, Fitz with the hits? I love listening to you every weekend. And I know this song is new, but Alexandra Kay's Straight for the Heart is already mine. My husband and I have been married for 14 years, and life has been life lately. Kids, work, bills. Sometimes you realize you become really, really good roommates. And a couple of weeks ago, we were just driving together, and this song came on, and he reached over, and he grabbed my hand and didn't say anything. And I know it sounds small, but it wasn't. It reminded me that underneath all the crazy, that guy is still my person. And Amanda, that is what this whole thing is all about. Sometimes a song doesn't remind you of where you've been. Sometimes it reminds you of what you still got. So would you play me my favorite TikTok viral sensation, Alexandra Kay, and Straight for the Heart? Sincerely, Amanda Gibbons, Tulsa, Oklahoma."

0: the Heart from Alexandra Kay, played for Jennifer in Tulsa, Oklahoma, for your Music with Memories Song of the Week. And what about you? Do you have a special song in your heart with your special memory attached to it? My favorite messages to get all week long, send them to me right now. I really do. I love them. I love them. I just dive into them. Go to our Country Top 40 with Fitz Facebook page at the very top. In the message, make sure it says Music with Memories. And it's all brought to you by my friends at T-Mobile and T-Mobile. Thanks for being part of the CT40 Fitz fam.
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0: All right, here we go. Now, if you've been riding with me all weekend, this is what we have been waiting for. We started the 40 biggest songs in country music, and now there are 10. That's it. 10 songs left standing, and somewhere inside the final hour is the number one country song in the entire world. So who's moving up? Who got knocked out? Who came out of nowhere? And who's about to own the biggest spot in country music? We're about to find out together. So wherever you are right now, with the truck in the lake, grilling in the backyard, buying back to school supplies, running the kids around, it's time to turn this thing up. You know what time it is. It's top 10 time.
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0: hailing from Austin, Texas, just like George Bird. And I'll tell you, his song with Luke is the best. So, Fitz, please play Ride, Ride, Ride on the Country Top 40. So, let's ride, y'all.
1: Number 10.
2: Gotta say what's up to Kristen in Austin, Texas, Austin, Tejas. What's up to all the Fitz fam listening in Austin right now? And here we are, that's right, the top 10 with George Burge and Luke Bryan. Ride, ride, ride. They're riding into number 10.

0: 11 to number 10 for George Burns, Luke Bryan, and Ride, Ride, Ride. You know, life on the road doesn't always leave much time for sightseeing, but when the tour bus rolls into a city, there's always time for one important mission: finding something good to eat. And for John Morgan, a trip through Texas means tracking down some great Tex-Mex. And I'm not talking about like normal Tex-Mex. I'm talking about like trying to find the place where your grandmama likes to go have her enchiladas. That is the place where these country artists love to eat. And during a recent stop in Dallas-Fort Worth, a simple restaurant recommendation may have given him a whole lot more than dinner.
1: As you travel and you know, you hit the road and stuff like that, when you're at these particular cities, do you have like things that you like to do in each spot? When you come to Texas, is there something, or Dallas-Fort Worth, is there something that you like to do?
2: Man, most of the time when we're traveling, especially right now, like we don't usually have a ton of time. I think the main thing that we try to do when we're somewhere is find a good place to eat. That's always a good. I love Tex-Mex. I don't know what the place is down here, but I'm gonna find it.
1: Dude, it's a little place right next Mexican Sugar.
2: Mexican Sugar.
1: Right by here. Check it out.
2: Mexican Sugar. I gotta remember.
1: There's a song title.
2: I can't wait to throw that out in a room.
1: That's right.
2: Hey guys, I've been mulling this over for a couple months.
1: What do you think of this song title?
0: And just like that, a Tex-Mex recommendation turns into a possible country song. And maybe we're going to hear that one from John Morgan very soon. For now, though, he's at number 9 with Kid Myself.

John Morgan, Kid Myself, moving up one this weekend to number 9 of Fitz, playing all the hits on the Country Top 40. Here's Kenny Chesney. He's at number 8 with Carry On.

0: Chesney inching ahead one to number eight with Carry On. Country Top 40. All right, attention all Swifties. Attention all Swifties. I have an update coming up. When life brought Taylor Swift to a crossroads, she couldn't let the bad days stop her. Instead, she turned them into the music that would eventually change her life. More from Taylor and a message to all the Swifties coming up on the Country Top 40 with Fitz. Country music's official countdown.
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Welcome back to the Week of Hits on the Country Top 40 with Fitz. And we're getting close, y'all. Getting closer and closer to the number one country song in the world. And you know, life eventually hands us all a stretch that we didn't plan for. And Taylor Swift once said, when she hit one of those crossroads, she didn't run from it. She ran straight to music. Taylor told me, everybody has that point in their life where you hit a crossroads and you've had a bunch of bad days and there's different ways you could deal with it. And the way I dealt with it was I just turned completely to music. And that may be the secret to Taylor Swift. And she takes the stuff that hurts, turns it into a song, and somehow millions of us hear our own story in it. She's back inside the top 10 this weekend. Number 7, Taylor Swift, with a song from Toy Story 5, I Knew It, I Knew You.

Taylor Swift going up one to number seven with that amazing Toy Story 5 song. I knew it. I knew you. And you got Fitz playing all the hits on the country top 40, inside the top 10 now, getting so close to the top 5. And next up, the Chattanooga, Tennessee native, Kane Brown. And I'll tell you what, this guy has been working out. I think he's gotten a couple more tattoos as well, but he's just the greatest man on earth. He's got number 6 with Woman.

0: For the third straight week at number six, that was Kane Brown loving that number six Real Estate with Woman. We're getting so close to the top five of the Country Top 40 with Fitz. And coming up, one small town kid from Sneedville, Tennessee. Do you know who I'm talking about? I bet you I could just say Sneedville, Tennessee, and you know exactly who I'm talking about. And the ever so delicate balancing act between fame and artistry. I got that story and that kid from Sneedville on the way. This portion of the Country Top 40 with Fitz is brought to you by Progressive Insurance. 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
0: It's almost back to school time, but every weekend, it's a weekend to play the hits. You can always count on that, and I'm playing them far and wide. Doing it from the original CT40 headquarters deep in the heart of Texas. And I've had a great time on this week's journey. And we arrive at number five right now with a beautiful song from Stella Lefty. What a unique name and a unique voice. This is Boston.

Lefty making a big move this weekend up to number 5 with Boston. And you know what? I've always wanted to see Boston. To our CT40 Fitz fam listening in Boston right now, I want to go to Boston and I want to go park the car in Harvard Yard. Yeah, that's how they told me to say it. I want to go to Boston and park the car in Harvard Yard. We love you in Boston and we know you love your country music. You know, imagine going from writing songs because you love it to suddenly having millions of people with an opinion about everything you do. Morgan Wallen admits that part can mess with your head. He told me, it's so easy to base your feelings off of what other people are thinking because that's my job. It's like, I pour my heart and soul into this. I really want these people to like it, and they do like it. They do like me, and that's awesome. But you know what? You start chasing that. You start wanting that feeling all the time, and it's almost like a drug. It's like, I love that. I want people to love me. I always have, but it's a catch-22. Oh, man, that's pretty raw. It's pretty emotional. Because there's a difference between appreciating the applause and needing the applause. But when you make the music that connects with this many people, Morgan, listen, I don't think the attention is disappearing anytime soon. You're going to be all right. Especially when you keep putting songs out like this one. We're down to number 4, Morgan Wallen. And don't we?

0: After two straight weeks ruling the country top 40, Morgan slides back three spots to number four. Here's Morgan Wallen with Don't We. We have a vacancy at number one. The throne is empty, people. So who's going to be walking in and taking the crown this weekend? We're just a couple of songs away from finding out, so don't move. The country top 40 with Fitz is coming back, and we're going on a run to number one.
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0: 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Country Top 40. You got Fitz playing the hits on the Country Top 40. Couple songs left to go to number one. And somebody's about to have themselves a very good weekend. Moving up one this week and pulling into number three is Bailey Zimmerman with Chevy Silverado.

Bailey Zimmerman, Chevy Silverado, going up one this weekend to number three. And now, apparently being, one of the biggest country stars on earth wasn't enough for Luke Combs. I mean, the man is collecting Guinness World Records now. Not one, not two, three. They just surprised Luke with all three during a recent show in London. First, Luke became the first solo country artist ever to sell out the legendary Wembley Stadium three nights in a row. I mean, that is ridiculous. And second here in the Guinness World Record for the most consecutive number one singles from a debut. And number three, the most number one singles from one album. Seven straight number ones from What You See Is What You Get. Seven, y'all. So congratulations, Luke. Meanwhile, I'm still waiting on Guinness to recognize me for being 6'7" and somehow hitting my head on everything. Come on, door frames, ceiling fans, airplanes, all that good stuff. Just mail me the plaque, people. Luke Combs already showed up once on the countdown today, and now he is one song away from the top. Up next at number two, Luke Combs with Be By You.

0: by You from Luke Combs, making its way up one to number two for the week. Coming up on the Country Top 40 with Fitz, don't go anywhere. Because after 4 hours, there's only one piece of business left, one artist, one song, and the biggest spot in the world in country music. Before I tell you, listen, you get to lock in your guess. Who owns number one this week? And send me a message on our Country Top 40 with Fitz Facebook page. I'm in the inbox right now. I can't wait to see your guesses. You got somebody? Well, good, because there's no more climbing, no more waiting, no more songs between us and the top. The week of hits and the run to number one on the Country Top 40 with Fitz is brought to you by Progressive Insurance.
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0: Welcome back to the Country Top 40 with Fitz, doing this thing from the OG HQ and the original CT40 headquarters, deep in the heart of Tejas. And y'all, just minutes away from the biggest song in the land, Numero Uno, but before I play the big one, I'm going to warm me up a little bit. Come on, you know I believe in this warm up. I've got to mentally prepare you and get your body ready for the biggest song in country music. 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I think I'm going to go back to about a decade for this one. Two young women from Texas came into country music and basically said, "Okay, boys, we need to have a talk." Maddie and Tay wrote Girl in a Country Song with Aaron Scherz after noticing something happening in country music. Everywhere they turned, it seemed like women in songs had been reduced to the same character. Cut off jeans, bare feet, sitting on somebody's tailgate, looking pretty, while some guy drove the truck. So Maddie and Tay decided to flip the entire thing around. What would all those country songs sound like from the girl's point of view? And suddenly they had one of the smartest songs of the era. Girl in a Country Song wasn't just funny. It had something to say. And country radio listened. The song climbed all the way to number one on CT40, making Maddie and Tay the very first female duo since the Wreckers to take a debut single all the way to the top. So think about that. They basically introduced themselves to Nashville by poking Nashville right in the ribs. And Nashville said, "Okay, we got you. That's pretty good." Here's Maddie and Tay with Girl in a Country Song, your warm-up.

Betty and Tay with Girl and a Country Song. Your warm-up to number one, reaching number one on the Country Top 40 Countdown, December 20th, 2014. Even cooler, they became only the second female duo in Billboard Country Airplay history to take a debut single to number one following the Wreckers in 2006. And your warm-up to number one was brought to you by Progressive Insurance. 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And here we are. I'm getting anxious. I'm starting to sweat. This is the moment we've been waiting for. Number one. And you know, sometimes the biggest songs start with one simple conversation. Ella Langley and Morgan Wallen have been talking about doing something together. Then Ella wrote this with Austin Goodlow and Joy Bud Taylor, and they knew exactly who she wanted on it. Ella says, both of us had brought up the idea of doing one together, and I sent it to Morgan, just sort of texted it to him, and he loved it. And Morgan says, from the opening riff, he was in. Morgan told me she wrote and sent over this song, and from the beginning riff, it was hard to deny. A month later, they surprised 80,000 people in Tuscaloosa, and they sang it together for the very first time, and now, here we are. Morgan Wallen spent the last couple of weeks at number one with Don't We, and this weekend, he's not leaving the top. He's making room for Ella. And ladies and gentlemen, look at this. A brand new number one, Ella Langley and Morgan Wallen with I Can't Love You Anymore. Number one in country.

brand new number one song in country music, Ella Langley and Morgan Wallen jumping up one to take over the top with I Can't Love You Anymore. And Ella and Morgan, I mean, I knew this was going to happen. All you have to do is say Ella and Morgan, and it goes to number one. Congratulations to your co-writers, Austin Goodlow and Joy Beth Taylor. A huge congratulations. I know you're listening to the Country Top 40 right now in Nashville, Tennessee, having a big party. And I just want to say many, many more. Country Top 40. 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And a big shout out to the CT40 family, the Fitz fam of Cody Culberson, the Notorious DEP. Deborah Evans Price, Nick Allen, Drew Brownfield, and Scott Mahalik. The Country Top 40 comes to you each week from the good folks at North Star Audio. And we do it all from the original CT40 studios deep in the heart of Texas. I am Fitz, and you can find me everywhere on social media, Facebook, Instagram, TikTok. Fitz on everything. Three words, Fitz on everything. Or on our Country Top 40 with Fitz Facebook page, give us a follow. Can't wait to chat with you. Can Morgan and Ella do it again next weekend? Well, you and I are going to find out. I'll see you then. And we're going to make it through this week. Think big, because you're thinking anyway. And who's better than

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1: From ABC News, I'm Mike Dubusky. A state of emergency is now in effect around Reno, Nevada because of a fast-moving brush fire, which authorities say was human-caused. The Hawk Fire has now consumed some 13,000 acres and is prompting wide-scale evacuations. Details from ABC's Jacqueline Lee.
2: You spoke with residents who said they just were shocked at how quickly this fire grew. It is obviously very stressful for people who are seeing this fire starting to surround their homes. Now, we do know that a local hospital did evacuate staff as well as patients out of an abundance of caution. We also know that the convention center in Reno was opened for evacuees.
1: The governor is also sending in the state's National Guard to help with evacuations. Canadian goods, including whiskey, steel, and hockey sticks, are under new 50% import tariffs, and Canada is promising to retaliate with trade measures of its own, all after trade negotiations collapsed this weekend. ABC's Stephen Portnoy says both sides are blaming each other for the breakdown.
3: The Canadians say the U.S. made demands that they couldn't accept, including a demand that Canada decrease its trade with other countries, and that, Mark Carney said, was an encroachment on Canadian sovereignty. The U.S. side of the argument is that America has always given preferential treatment to our neighbors to the north and would continue to under a new framework.
1: The tensions are expected to raise costs with just a few weeks to go before the midterms. Data centers also expected to be a major issue at the ballot box, with lawmakers on both sides of the aisle instituting moratoriums on data center construction amid concerns they will drive up energy costs. Texas Governor Greg Abbott is one of them.
4: I am now coming in as governor saying, listen, if you're a data center and you want to operate in Texas, you have to first get the approval of those in local communities. And that's why I set that standard, no data centers disturbing local communities in Texas.
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1: Tomorrow, the trial of Lindsey Clancy resumes, with the prosecution calling three more witnesses for a brief rebuttal in the case of that Massachusetts mother who admits to killing her children in 2023. ABC News legal contributor Bernanda Villalona says the defense rested on Friday, having made the argument Clancy was suffering from postpartum psychosis.
8: In terms of the pros and cons, the prosecution has timing on their side, because when her husband had left the house to go to the CVS and to pick up the food, there was about 54 minutes where Lindsey was inside of that home.
1: Closing arguments are expected towards the middle of next week. Two Phoenix police officers have been arrested and fired following an investigation into a violent traffic stop earlier this month. Authorities say officers Luis Vasquez Jr. and Antonio Felix assaulted a man and woman during that stop using a taser on them. Police Chief Matthew Giordano.
9: They're charged with the following crimes: aggravated assault, aggravated robbery, kidnapping, felony assault involving bound or otherwise physically restrained individual, threatening and intimidating, criminal damage, hindering prosecution, and tampering with evidence.
1: There's no indication the officers knew the victims. And China's space agency has called off a planned mission back to the moon to look for frozen water. They say the launch parameters were not met. I'm Mike Dubusky, ABC News.
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14: That was a look at your world and national news here on your hometown station. Let's get a quick look at our forecast for today. This afternoon, a 30% chance of showers and thunderstorms before 3 p.m., sunny with a high near 82. Tonight, patchy smoke after 9 p.m., mostly clear with a low of around 43. And Monday, patchy smoke before 1 p.m., then patchy smoke after 4 p.m., sunny with a high near 81. Currently, in the mining city, it's looking partly cloudy and it's 83 degrees. 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
1: Good afternoon. With the information you need at 2:30, I'm Luke Nato. A pedestrian was killed after being struck by a vehicle on the highway just east of Anaconda. A pair of hikers who were walking along the highway said this incident is a tragic reminder of why pedestrians need to be extra careful. It's kind of dangerous with cars. Cars are not aware of hikers often. Daphne LaRoe Moraes, said. KXLF reports that the Montana Highway Patrol is investigating the incident that occurred just before 5 a.m. on Montana Highway 1 near Landfill Road. A Ford Mustang was traveling south on the highway when it hit a person walking in the roadway, according to the Montana Highway Patrol. The pedestrian was sadly pronounced dead at the scene. LaRoe Moraes and Jacob Mitchell were passing through Anaconda that afternoon while hiking the Continental Divide Trail. They had a close call with a motorist who appeared to be looking at his cell phone while driving. The couple, who are from Quebec, tried to avoid busy roads, but sometimes they have no choice but to cross over highways along the trail. The Highway Patrol, as of the evening of the accident, did not release any further details about the fatal accident or the victim, saying the case was under investigation. The final defendant in a multi-state fentanyl trafficking case has been sentenced to prison time as of Thursday. Butte resident Adam Joseph Sarvis, age 47, was one of 13 defendants in the case. He pleaded guilty in March to one count of conspiracy to distribute and possess, with intent to distribute, fentanyl, according to the U.S. Attorney's Office for Montana. Sarvis was sentenced to 2 years in prison, followed by 5 years of supervised release. Sarvis was part of a larger drug trafficking ring led by Jared Nigel Punch that mailed and transported fentanyl from Phoenix to Montana, Washington, and Texas to distribute. The Montana Standard reports that law enforcement seized more than 10 kilograms of fentanyl during the investigation into the trafficking ring. The other 12 defendants were sentenced to prison terms ranging from 32 months to 136 months. Two other Butte area defendants, Zane Nicholas Schaefer, age 35, and Spring Mary Davis, age 50, were sentenced earlier this year. Schaefer and Davis were both sentenced to 32 months. Assistant U.S. Attorney Brian Lowney and Zeno Bacchus prosecuted the case as part of Operation Take Back America, a nationwide immigration and cartel crackdown effort. Homeland Security Investigations, the U.S. Postal Inspection Service, the IRS Criminal Investigation Division, and the Montana Division of Criminal Investigation conducted the investigation. KBOW News Time is 2:33.
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1: Seeley Lake is known for its recreation opportunities. One group is pushing for a new outdoor exercising outlet, a skate park. Skating has been really beneficial to some kids. You know, changed their lives, saved their lives, founder and chairman of the Seeley Lake Skate Park Association, Don Peavy, stated. Almost a year ago, Peavy started the Seeley Lake Skate Park Association to get the wheels rolling on a skate park in town. Maybe a gazebo next to it for birthday parties and that sort of stuff. Clinton has a neat example of that. We want to do something really nice, piece of artwork and something that Seeley can really be proud of, and attracts out-of-town visitors as well, Peavy explained. Peavy notes that the association is looking for a permanent location, but much of the area is either Forest Service or private land. There's no county property in Seeley. There's very little and nothing big enough for a skate park. We want to work with the county for sure. We're working with parks and trails and rec all the time and applying for grants through them as well, Peavy told MTN. KPAX reports that the mark is to reach $400,000, and Peavy says groups like Montana Pool Service and the Montana Skate Park Association are willing to help. However, the association needs to build momentum first. To spread the word and raise funds, boards, gear, and a portable skate track are available thanks to donations from the Kalispell-based Sirius, Juju, and Board of Missoula. At Seeley's First Mountain Family Freedom Festival on Saturday. Goals for the association include getting people excited about skateboarding, opening the skate park in 2028, and offering something new to the community. Let's get a quick look at our forecast for tonight. Or today. This afternoon, a 30% chance of showers and thunderstorms before 3 p.m., sunny with a high near 82. Tonight, patchy smoke after 9 p.m., mostly clear with a low of around 43. And Monday, patchy smoke before 1 p.m., then patchy smoke after 4 p.m., sunny with a high near 81. Currently, in the mining city, it's looking partly cloudy and it's 82 degrees. 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

0: Dan and Shay, speechless, here on your hometown station. 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

0: Diamond Rio, One More Day, here on your hometown station. Coming up, we got Sam Hunt. He's gonna leave the night on here on KBOW.
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1: Good afternoon. With the information you need at 3:30, I'm Luke Nato. A pedestrian was killed after being struck by a vehicle on the highway just east of Anaconda. A pair of hikers who were walking along the highway said this incident is a tragic reminder of why pedestrians need to be extra careful. It's kind of dangerous with cars. Cars are not aware of hikers often, Daphne LaRoe Morais said. KXLF reports that the Montana Highway Patrol is investigating the incident that occurred just before 5 a.m. on Montana Highway 1 near Landfill Road. A Ford Mustang was traveling south on the highway when it hit a person walking in the roadway, according to the Highway Patrol. The pedestrian was pronounced dead at the scene. LaRoe Morais and Jacob Mitchell were passing through... were passing through Anaconda that afternoon while hiking the Continental Divide Trail. They had a close call with a motorist who appeared to be looking at his cell phone while driving. The couple, who are from Quebec, tried to avoid busy roads, but sometimes they have no choice but to cross over highways along the trail. The Highway Patrol, as of the evening of the accident, did not release any further details about the fatal car crash or the victim, saying the case was under investigation. The final defendant in a multi-state fentanyl trafficking case was sentenced to prison time as of Thursday. Butte resident Adam Joseph Sarvis, age 47, was one of 13 defendants in the case. He pleaded guilty in March to one count of conspiracy to distribute and possess with intent to distribute fentanyl, according to the U.S. Attorney for Montana. Sarvis was sentenced to 2 years in prison, followed by 5 years of supervised release. Sarvis was part of a larger drug trafficking ring led by Nigel Punch that mailed and transported fentanyl from Phoenix to Montana, Washington, and Texas to distribute. The Montana Standard reports that law enforcement seized more than 10 kilograms of fentanyl during the investigation into the trafficking ring. The other 12 defendants were sentenced to prison terms ranging from 32 months to 136 months. Two other Butte area defendants, Zane Nicholas Schaefer, age 35, and Spring Mary Davis, age 50, were sentenced earlier this year. Schaefer and Davis were both sentenced to 32 months. Assistant U.S. Attorney Brian Lowney and Zeno Bacchus prosecuted the case as part of Operation Take Back America, a nationwide immigration and cartel crackdown effort. Homeland Security Investigations, the U.S. Postal Inspection Service, the IRS Criminal Investigation Division, and the Montana Division of Criminal Investigation conducted the investigation. 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
1: Seeley Lake is known for its recreation opportunities. One group is pushing for a new outdoor exercising outlet, a skate park. Skating has been really beneficial to some kids. You know, changed their lives, saved their lives, founder and chairman of the Seeley Lake Skate Park Association, Don Peavy, said. Almost a year ago, Peavy started the Seeley Lake Skate Park Association to get the wheels rolling on a skate park in town. Maybe a gazebo next to it for birthday parties and that sort of stuff. Clinton has a neat example of that. We want to do something really nice, piece of artwork, and something that Seeley can really be proud of, and attracts out-of-town visitors as well, Peavy explained. Peavy notes that the association is looking for a permanent location, but much of the area is either Forest Service or private land. There's no county property in Seeley. There's very little and nothing big enough for a skate park. We want to work with the county for sure. We're working with parks and trails and rec all the time and applying for grants through them as well, Peavy told MTN. KPAX reports that the mark to reach $400,000, and Peavy says groups like Montana Pool Service and the Montana Skate Park Association are willing to help. However, the association needs to build momentum first. To spread the word and raise funds, boards, gear, and a portable skate track are available thanks to donations from Kalispell-based Sirius Juju and Board of Missoula at Seeley's first Mountain Family Freedom Festival on Saturday. Goals for the association include getting people excited about skateboarding, opening the skate park in 2028, and offering something new to the community. Let's get a quick look at our forecast for tonight. Tonight is going to be looking partly patchy smoke. After 9 p.m., mostly clear with a low of around 43. Monday, patchy smoke before 1 p.m., then patchy smoke after 4 p.m., sunny with a high near 81. And Monday night, patchy smoke before 7 p.m., mostly cloudy with a low of around 47. Currently, in the mining city, it is looking partly cloudy, and it's 84 degrees. With the information you need at 3:35, I'm Luke Nato. 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

0: Darius Rucker singing about his comeback song here on your hometown station. Coming up, we got Morgan Wallen. 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
1: Good afternoon. With the information you need at 4:30, I'm Luke Nato. A pedestrian was killed after being struck by a vehicle on the highway just east of Anaconda. A pair of hikers who were walking along the highway said this incident is a tragic reminder of why pedestrians need to be extra careful. It's kind of dangerous with cars. Cars are not aware of hikers often, Daphne LaRoe Moraes said. KXLF reported that the Montana Highway Patrol is investigating the incident that occurred just before 5 a.m. on Montana Highway 1 near Landfill Road. A Ford Mustang was traveling south on the highway when it hit a person walking in the roadway, according to the Highway Patrol. The pedestrian was pronounced dead at the scene. LaRoe Moraes and Jacob Mitchell were passing through Anaconda that afternoon while hiking the Continental Divide Trail. They had a close call with a motorist who appeared to be looking at his cell phone while driving. The couple, who are from Quebec, try to avoid busy roads, but sometimes they have no choice but to cross over highways along the trail. The Highway Patrol, as of the evening of the accident, did not release any further details about the fatal accident or the victim, saying the case was under the investigation. The final defendant in a multi-state fentanyl trafficking case was sentenced to prison time as of Thursday. Butte resident Adam Joseph Sarvis, age 47, was one of 13 defendants in the case. He pleaded guilty in March to one count of conspiracy to distribute and possess with intent to distribute fentanyl, according to the U.S. Attorney for Montana. Sarvis was sentenced to 2 years in prison, followed by 5 years of supervised release. Sarvis was part of a larger drug trafficking ring led by Jared Nigel Punch that mailed and transported fentanyl from Phoenix to Montana, Washington, and Texas to distribute. The Montana Standard reports that the law enforcement seized more than 10 kilograms of fentanyl during the investigation into the trafficking ring. The other 12 defendants were sentenced to prison terms ranging from 32 months to 136 months. Two other Butte area defendants, Zane Nicholas Schaefer, age 35, and Spring Mary Davis, age 50, were sentenced earlier this year. Schaefer and Davis were both sentenced to 32 months. Assistant U.S. Attorney Brian Lowney and Zeno Bacchus prosecuted the case as part of Operation Take Back America, a nationwide immigration and cartel crackdown effort. Homeland Security Investigations, the U.S. Postal Inspection Service, the IRS Criminal Investigation Division, and the Montana Division of Criminal Investigation conducted the investigation. KBOW News Time is 4:32.
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1: Seeley Lake is known for its recreation opportunities. One group is pushing for a new outdoor exercising outlet, a skate park. Skating has been really beneficial to some kids, you know. Changed their lives, saved their lives, founder and chairman of the Seeley Lake Skate Park Association, Don Peavy, said. Almost a year ago, Peavy started the Seeley Lake Skate Park Association to get the wheels rolling on a skate park in town. Maybe a gazebo next to it for birthday parties and that sort of stuff. Clinton has a neat example of that. We want to do something really nice, piece of artwork, and something that Seeley can really be proud of and attracts out-of-town visitors as well, Peavy explained. Peavy notes that the association is looking for a permanent location, but much of the area is either Forest Service or private land. KPAX reports that the mark is to reach $400,000, and Peavy says groups like Montana Pool Service and the Montana Skate Park Association are willing to help. However, the association needs to build momentum first. To spread the word and raise funds, boards, gear, and a portable skate track are available thanks to donations from Kalispell-based Sirius, Juju, and Board of Missoula. At Seeley's first Mountain Family Freedom Festival on Saturday. Goals for the association include getting people excited about skateboarding, opening the skate park in 2028, and offering something new to the community. Let's get a quick look at our forecast for tonight. Tonight is going to be looking Tonight, patchy smoke after 9 p.m., mostly clear with a low of around 43. Monday, patchy smoke before 1 p.m., then patchy smoke after 4 p.m., sunny with a high near 81. And Monday night, patchy smoke before 7 p.m., mostly cloudy with a low of around 47. Currently in the mining city, it is looking partly cloudy, and it's 82 degrees. With the information you need at 435, I'm Luke Nato. 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

0: Jason Aldean, My Kind of Party, here on your hometown station. Coming up, we got Dan and Shay, Say So, here on KBOW.
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1: Good afternoon. With the information you need at 5:30, I'm Luke Nato. A pedestrian was killed after being struck by a vehicle on the highway just east of Anaconda. A pair of hikers who were walking along... who were walking along this highway said the incident is a tragic reminder of why pedestrians need to be extra careful. It's kind of dangerous with cars. Cars are not aware of hikers often, Daphne LaRoe Marais said. KXLF reported that the Montana Highway Patrol is investigating the incident that occurred just before 5 a.m. on Montana Highway 1 near Landfill Road. A Ford Mustang was traveling south on the highway when it hit a person walking in the roadway, according to the Highway Patrol. The pedestrian was pronounced dead at the scene. LaRoe Marais and Jacob Mitchell were passing through Anaconda that afternoon while hiking the Continental Divide Trail. They had a close call with a motorist who appeared to be looking at his cell phone while driving. The couple, who are from Quebec, try to avoid busy roads, but sometimes they have no choice but to cross over highways along the trail. The Highway Patrol, as of the evening of the accident, did not release any further details about the fatal accident or the victim, saying the case is under investigation. The final defendant in a multi-state fentanyl trafficking case was sentenced to prison time on Thursday. Butte resident Adam Joseph Sarvis, age 47, was one of 13 defendants in the case. He pleaded guilty in March to one count of conspiracy to distribute and possess with intent to distribute fentanyl, according to the U.S. Attorney for Montana. Sarvis was sentenced to 2 years in prison, followed by 5 years of supervised release. Sarvis was part of a larger drug trafficking ring led by Jared Nigel Punch, that mailed and transported fentanyl from Phoenix to Montana, Washington, and Texas to distribute. The Montana Standard reports that law enforcement seized more than 10 kilograms of fentanyl during the investigation into the trafficking ring. The other 12 defendants were sentenced to prison terms ranging from 32 months to 136 months. Two other Butte area defendants, Zane Nicholas Schaefer, age 35, and Spring Mary Davis, age 50, were sentenced earlier this year. Schaefer and Davis were both sentenced to 32 months. Assistant U.S. Attorney Brian Lowney and Zeno Bacchus prosecuted the case as part of Operation Take Back America, a nationwide immigration and cartel crackdown effort. Homeland Security Investigations, the U.S. Postal Inspection Service, the IRS Criminal Investigation Division, and the Montana Division of Criminal Investigation conducted the investigation. KBOW News Time is 5:32.
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1: Seeley Lake is known for its recreation opportunities. One group is pushing for a new outdoor exercising outlet, a skate park. Skating has been really beneficial to some kids. You know, changes their lives, save their lives. Founder and chairman of the Seeley Lake Skate Park Association, Don Peavy, stated. Almost a year ago, Peavy started the Seeley Lake Skate Park Association to get the wheels rolling on a skate park in town. Maybe a gazebo next to it. Maybe a gazebo next to it for birthday parties and that sort of stuff. Clinton has a neat example of that. We want to do something really nice, piece of artwork and something that Seeley can really be proud of and attracts out-of-town visitors as well. Peavy explained. Peavy notes that the association is looking for a permanent location, but much of the area is either Forest Service or private land. KPAX reports that the mark is to reach $400,000, and Peavy says groups like Montana Pool Service and the Montana Skate Park Association are willing to help. However, the association needs to build momentum first. To spread the word and raise funds, boards, gear, and a portable skate track are available thanks to donations from Kalispell-based Sirius Juju and Board of Missoula at Seeley's First Mountain Family Freedom Festival on Saturday. Goals for the association include getting people excited about skateboarding, opening the skate park in 2028, and offering something new to the community. Let's get a quick look at our forecast for tonight. Tonight is going to be looking like patchy smoke after 9 p.m., mostly clear with a low of around 43. Monday, patchy smoke before 1 p.m., then patchy smoke after 4 p.m., sunny with a high near 81. And Monday night, patchy smoke before 7 p.m., mostly cloudy with a low of around 47. And currently, in the mining city, it is looking like clear skies and it's 84 degrees. With the information you need at 8:35, I'm Luke. At 5:35, I'm Luke Nato. 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

0: Tim McGraw, just to see you smile here on your hometown station. Coming up, we got Tucker Wetmore singing about a brunette. Excuse me. 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